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I-95 is the road to the party. NYC's where you'll find me. Crammed in the back near the bathroom stall. Traffic jam at the Lincoln Tunnel. No prob, cause I'm almost there. The night is young.

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0: just the woman I was looking for.
1: Hey!
0: Lena Dunham.
1: How's it going?
0: It's going good. I'm just going to ask you 73 completely random questions in a totally unrehearsed fashion.
1: Absolutely.
0: So what are you reading over there?
1: Oh, I'm reading A Florence Diary by Diana Athill. She's almost 99, so that's really exciting.
0: Not bad. What's the best book you pretended to read?
1: Great Gatsby. I have not finished that.
0: What's the best thing about writing a book?
1: You get to hold it in your hands.
0: What's the hardest thing about writing a book?
1: Very lonely.
0: What are you writing right now?
1: Short fiction.
2: Lena, tea's on the table.
1: Oh, my God. Thank you.
0: What's the first thing you do when you wake up?
1: The first thing I do when I wake up is that I hit snooze.
0: What's the last thing you do before you go to bed?
1: I just talk and talk and talk, and then I'm asleep.
0: When do you feel most creative?
1: 4 a.m.
0: What do you do on your days off?
1: What the f*** is a day off? Who has one of those?
0: Well, this is very charming.
1: Oh, thank you.
0: I was just wondering real quick, what's the Wi-Fi?
1: The Wi-Fi? I'm not going to give you my Wi-Fi, I'm so sorry, but at my old house, it was nudity waiver.
0: So what's the theme of this room?
1: Well, we call this the lady room, but really the theme is, you know, queer and feminist resistance and our important foremothers and forefathers.
0: Okay. Notice a lot of poodles in here, too.
1: Mm-hmm. We're a pretty poodly household.
0: What's your favorite hair color that you've ever had?
1: Neon green.
0: What's one fashion trend you've tried that you regret the most?
1: I never needed to wear formal shorts.
0: In general, when do you feel most beautiful?
1: When I'm directing.
0: Where do you spend the most time in your house?
1: In my closet office. Do you want to see it?
0: Yes.
1: Okay,
0: let's go. Who's the most fashionable woman you know?
1: Chloe Sevigny. I'm going to say I know her. We've really more met in passing.
0: What is your favorite outfit that you've ever worn to a red carpet event?
1: A Jean-Baptiste Valli dress that looked like pink birthday cake.
0: Great. Bra or no bra?
1: No bra ever, once in my life.
0: How many pantsuits should a woman own?
1: A woman should own up to 90 pantsuits. Which room do you want to go in?
0: Let's go with this one.
1: You made the right choice.
0: All right. What makes you the angriest?
1: When jealousy turns into cruelty.
0: Do you have a nickname?
1: Yeah, it's Leans, or Lean Bean.
0: Oh, okay.
1: Oh my God, hi, Paul.
3: Hey, look, I found out what was jamming the printer.
1: Wow.
3: It's a poodle.
1: This is Paul. He designed the entire house. He's basically my creative director.
0: Paul, ask a question.
3: What should we name her?
1: Susan.
0: And why are you going to call that dog Susan?
1: After my aunt, Susan Simmons.
0: Well, besides Susan, what's the most precious thing you've ever seen?
1: Her sister, Karen Domingo. Here, do you mind taking her a second?
4: Not at all.
1: Thank you so much.
0: All right. So, Lena, you're hanging out with Rihanna. What are you guys doing?
1: I think we're by the pool, eating pasta, talking about our feelings. If she wants to smoke a joint, I will, even though it does make me paranoid.
0: All right. You're hanging out with Hillary Clinton. What are you guys doing?
1: We're talking about how to rescue girls and women from global oppression, and we're talking about how to steam and preserve our pantsuits.
0: You're hanging with the girls from Girls. What are you girls doing?
1: Complaining.
0: Who gets the most drunk at a girls' rap party?
1: Jemima.
0: Who was the most or least comfortable when filming sex scenes on Girls?
1: Weirdly, Allison is the most comfortable, and I'm kind of the least comfortable at the end of the day.
0: All right. What's a favorite naked scene you've had to do?
1: My favorite naked scene, well, it was really when I was wearing my green mesh tank top and I had my nipples out for a whole week. And that shirt's now owned by the Museum of Television and Radio. Do you want to see my guest house?
0: Yeah, let's do it.
1: Okay, cool.
0: What is the plotline of Women, the 2025 reboot of Girls?
1: Everyone would be like at an oxygen bar complaining about their newly adopted robot children.
0: Okay, so really adorable guest house you have here.
1: Thank you so much.
0: Who would you like to invite to stay in this guest house?
1: I think Ariana Grande and Dorothy Parker together, they have to share a bed.
0: Okay. When were you the most starstruck?
1: Dame Helen Mirren got me pretty worked up.
0: Wait, are those puppets behind you?
1: Oh, these are actually dolls.
0: Ah, it's you and Jack.
1: Yeah, it's Jack and me.
0: Oh, that's so funny. How did you meet Jack, by the way?
1: We met on a blind date.
0: What's one thing about Jack that only you know?
1: He's Jewish. That's a big secret.
0: So, okay, if I poke this doll of you right here, would you feel it?
1: That actually really hurt.
0: No, it did not.
1: Did.
0: Can you tell me who I should be following on Instagram right now?
1: At Love Brown Sugar.
0: What do you have to say to your internet trolls?
1: You guys seem to have a lot of fucking time on your hands.
0: What's the funniest thing you read about yourself online?
1: I read that Jack refuses to wear socks and that I was going to dump him for it.
0: Who do you look up to most in life?
1: I look up to the activists who came before me who made it possible for me to have the right to choose.
0: Where do you see yourself in 10 years?
1: I want to be a mother of babies and poodles and acts of societal resistance.
0: What is one thing you hope to be remembered for?
1: I'd like to be remembered for having fun, but I will probably be remembered for visiting the emergency room more than anybody else you know.
0: What scares you the most?
1: Being misunderstood.
0: What's next on your career to-do list?
1: Theater.
0: Whose creative style or voice would you say is most similar to yours?
1: I hope it's Elaine May. That would be a dream.
0: What up-and-coming voice are you the biggest champion of right now?
1: Charlotte Lauriston.
0: Well, look how convenient that is. All right, do you have any secret talents?
1: I do. Do you want to see?
0: Yes, let's do it.
1: Okay, so I'm double jointed, but I can also sing really high. Look at what my thumbs are doing.
0: The most unusual double talent I've ever seen. All right, you have 9 tattoos. Can you quickly give the story behind every tattoo?
1: Yes, this is Ferdinand the Bull. He's a famous pacifist. Then on my side, Jemima tattooed a little picture of her dog, Rosie. Over on this side, I have an illustration of a children's book. A drunk guy did it. It's not great. I should get it covered up.
0: Huh.
1: Then I have Laura Thornhill, who's one of the first female skateboarders in history. Then on my butt, I have a snake wrapped around the moon. And I also have the sign for the Odeon, my favorite restaurant in Tribeca.
0: Okay.
1: I have Eloise as a tramp stamp. You know Eloise who lived at the plaza?
0: Yeah.
1: And then it says staunch right there for Grey Gardens.
0: Okay, and what's tattoo number 10 going to be?
1: Jemima's planning to tattoo the word nasty on my butt.
0: All right, Lena, I have a special guest who insisted on filming a question.
1: Oh, wow.
4: Hey, Lena Dunham, want to break out a dance move with me?
1: Do I ever. Thank you, Neil.
0: What animal do you identify with most?
1: A rabbit. They're so scared.
0: Yeah? What's your favorite swear word?
1: It's
0: What's the worst pickup line you've ever heard?
1: I was on McDougal Street, and a young gentleman handed me a wet cloth and said the words, want some ether.
0: If you could ban one word from the cultural zeitgeist, what would it be?
1: I would say it would either be totes or girl crush.
0: If you ran for office, what would your slogan be?
1: Lean on me.
0: What's the biggest issue facing society today?
1: That some of Americans don't believe other Americans are real humans.
0: Okay, so imagine that Donald Trump agreed to get on the phone with you for exactly 1 minute. What do you tell him?
1: I would ask him whether he wanted all women to be treated with the same respect that he believes his daughter should be treated with.
0: Lena, next question comes to your neighbor in that window behind you.
5: Hey, Lena.
1: Hi.
5: I'm going out of town this weekend and I need a sitter. What's the one quality this babysitter needs to have?
1: I think a babysitter should be able to eat all the food in the house while you're gone.
5: Cool. Stock up.
0: What's the biggest surprise you've ever had?
1: My 20th birthday party, my friend Audrey Gelman planned me a surprise party and everyone jumped out of the bathroom and I almost fainted.
0: What's the greatest love story of all time?
1: I'm gonna have to go with Lady and the Tramp on that one.
0: What fictional character would you love to date?
1: Robin Hood.
0: Who's the number one person you want to shoot a love scene with?
1: Tom Hardy.
0: Which woman in history should get the Hamilton musical treatment?
1: Sojourner Truth.
0: What would your Real Housewives tagline be?
1: My my rules.
0: Okay, so you love the TV show Friends. What does Chandler even do for a living?
1: He's a transponster? He used a copy machine a lot, that is what I remember.
0: Right. What's something cool in this room?
1: Oh, this is a beautiful diorama that Paul made me of Stuyvesant Square Park, where my Uncle Jimmy and a lot of incredible men of the past went cruising.
0: Interesting. Can you say something in a foreign language for me?
1: Me llamo Lena, me gusta nadar y bailar. I think that means my name is Lena and I like to swim and dance.
0: Muy impresivo. Who makes you laugh the most?
1: My father, even when it's not on purpose.
0: Okay, so are Judd and Leslie always that funny?
1: Yes, unless he's napping or very full after a large meal.
0: Can we call him now?
1: Yeah.
0: Okay.
1: Let's see.
0: Who is the most unexpected person in your phone?
1: A pet psychic?
0: Hmm. Okay.
1: Okay. Let's see. Hi, Judley.
6: Hey, Lena, quick question. Who's your totes girl crush?
1: Let's end this conversation.
0: All right, Lena, question number 73. Can you imagine a girl's theme song and sing it out in the same style that you just did before?
1: Oh, yeah. The girl's theme song would be like, we're girls, we can't stop and we won't stop till we have revolution.
0: Okay.
1: We're women, we're women.
0: It's great. It's wonderful.
1: I mean, do you want to hear the rest of it? Do you have to go? Or?
0: Yeah.

0: shine on, no shame.
1: Hey there. I'm here for my interview with Gigi Hadid.
2: Hey.
1: Oh, Gigi, hey!
2: How's it going?
1: It's going well. Let's do the 73-question interview thing.
2: Let's do it.
1: Okay, here we go. How are you feeling today?
2: So excited, because I've asked you this like 100 times, and now I'm finally doing it.
1: Not as excited as I am. I needed to get this answer right away, though.
2: All right.
1: Does anyone ever call you by your real name?
2: Jelena?
1: From this point on, should I call you Jelena?
2: If you want to, but Gigi's fine.
1: Okay, Gigi. What do you miss most about living in California full-time?
2: Being so close to the beach.
1: What do you love most about living in New York?
2: That you can do anything, anytime.
1: How do you handle all that jet lag?
2: I'm really good at sleeping on planes.
1: And what's your schedule like these days?
2: Do you really want to know?
1: This is going to be scary.
2: Let's see.
1: Okay.
2: Okay, Google. Read me my last text.
3: Gigi, your schedule is pretty easy. After your shoot, meet us at JFK for Paris, London, Berlin, Rome, Saint-Tropez, the island nation of Nauru, Antarctica, and Des Moines, Iowa. See you at the airport.
2: There you have it.
1: Okay, wow. How many people watched your most recent Snapchat?
2: I have no idea.
4: What's up,
2: Gigi? Hey!
4: What are you doing here?
2: You know, just my 73 questions.
1: What's the best and worst color to wear?
2: I like wearing bright colors, and I don't really have a least favorite.
1: Have you ever cut your own hair?
2: Yes, actually. Before my first Baby Guest campaign, I cut my bangs, and that's why I wore a bandana.
1: Who's your style icon?
2: It switches between Rihanna and the Olsen Twins.
1: What trend will you never get tired of?
2: Being able to wear glasses whenever I want.
1: What trend do you wish would never come back?
2: I feel like if you rock it, you rock it.
1: All right. What accessory can you not leave your home without?
2: Gigi Hadid for Vogue eyewear, baby.
1: Nice.
2: Thank you.
1: All right. What is your favorite memory from your childhood?
2: Being with my horses all the time, like morning to night.
1: What's the best piece of advice your mom has given you?
2: If you're not the nicest, most hardworking girl in the industry, there's going to be someone prettier, nicer, and more hardworking.
1: What's the best piece of advice your father has given you?
2: Creativity can happen whenever, wherever.
1: Other than your family, who do you call for advice?
2: I have different friends for different situations.
1: All right, now I got a few Zayn questions here.
2: Let's do it.
1: Which of Zayn's tattoos are your favorite?
2: I feel like I have a new kind of infatuation with a different one every week. I really like the details in them.
1: What's the most romantic thing Zayn has ever done for you?
2: A couple years ago on Valentine's Day, we went on a boat trip, and it was really nice.
1: Is it true he likes to cook pies?
2: Yes, I'm so grateful for that.
1: What's your favorite pie that he's made?
2: Chicken and sweet corn. It's like a hug.
1: I also hear that you're an artist.
2: I am.
1: Can you paint something for me?
2: Sure.
1: Okay.
2: Last drinkable water sip.
1: Nice. Who is your girl crush right now?
2: I always say this, but Rihanna.
1: What's your most used emoji?
2: Probably the heart with the like Cupid bow going through it.
1: Do you have any tattoos?
2: No, I don't, actually.
1: Okay. You were once Sandy from Grease for Halloween. Any idea what you're going to do next year for Halloween?
2: I told you I'd have to kill you, but I painted you something.
1: Something. That's...
2: Love it?
1: Clever.
2: Thanks.
1: Now, you're right-handed.
2: Yes.
1: What does your signature look like left-handed?
2: Let's see.
1: Can you do your signature left-handed while whistling? And...
2: Who wants to buy it for lots of monies?
1: That looks like Picasso. What is one thing about your culture or background that you wish more people knew?
2: I feel very lucky and very proud to be of dual heritage.
1: Can you name all of your siblings, oldest to youngest, in 10 seconds?
2: Go.
1: Go.
2: Mario, Alana, Bella, Anwar.
1: Two seconds.
2: That wasn't 10. That was a lot shorter.
1: What sport are you the worst at?
2: I don't like to talk about it.
1: Now, I hear you like to box.
2: I do.
1: Could you, spar with me a little
2: bit
1: right now? Let's do this, Gigi. Come on.
2: Awesome.
1: Let's do it. Let's go. Oh. All right. Stop.
2: Okay. Sweaty.
1: When you were in high school, you were captain of the volleyball team.
2: Yes.
1: What position did you play?
2: Outside header.
1: Can you show me some volleyball moves with this volleyball?
2: Sure.
1: Okay.
2: Can you walk?
1: Let's do it.
2: Let's go.
1: It's really
2: go.
1: Bad.
2: Go.
1: Okay.
2: Oh.
1: What is the best show on Netflix right now?
2: Oh.
1: Keep going.
2: Go!
1: Best show on Netflix.
2: Abstract!
1: What's the last internet video that made you laugh?
2: That little girl singing Moana.
1: And Gigi wins.
2: Yes.
1: How do you feel about horoscopes?
2: I love them. I read them. I don't really believe them.
1: All right, can you show me how tall you are on this scale right here?
2: Sure.
1: Okay. What's your favorite song to sing in the shower?
2: I like to make up songs in the shower. 6 foot.
1: Now, Gigi, you love cooking. What's your signature dish?
2: Probably my cheeseburger, because I won MasterChef with it.
1: What's your favorite dish your mom cooks?
2: Spaghetti bolognese.
0: Guy right here with the question.
2: Oh, thank you.
5: Hey, Gigi, I was wondering, do you ever want to have kids someday?
1: Great question.
2: Yes.
1: What's your go-to drink?
2: Spicy margarita.
1: What's your favorite dessert?
2: Vanilla souffle.
1: What is the best late night spot in New York?
2: My apartment.
1: Okay, this one's tough. Can you rank your top 10 favorite Taylor Swift songs?
2: I do have my list of books. Book of lists with me.
1: How convenient.
2: Ready?
1: Go.
2: Not in any specific order. Dear John, stay, stay, stay, forever and always. How You Get the Girl, Clean, This Love, Begin Again, Long Live, Tim McGraw, and... Better Man for Little Big Town.
1: Are you the one who introduced Kobe and Taylor Swift?
2: No, actually. Taylor introduced me to Kobe at a concert.
1: How many Kobe jerseys do you currently have in your closet?
2: They're in storage, but probably like 5 for each number.
1: That's a fair amount. Did your mom speak Dutch to you when you were growing up?
2: Mostly when we visited Holland.
1: Can you say something to me in Dutch?
2: Nee, after you.
1: Thank you. What's your favorite place you visited?
2: Probably Tahiti.
1: If you were a superhero with a superpower, what would your superpower be?
2: Invisibility.
1: Would you ever go back to school and finish studying criminal psychology?
2: I think about it a lot, actually.
1: Up to you, please.
2: Thank you.
1: Okay. Is it true you and Bella were both competitive horseback riders?
2: Very competitive.
1: What was your first horse's name?
2: It was a rescued miniature pony, and I named him Rocky Daddy after my rocking horse.
1: Gigi, what's your spirit animal?
2: The horse, but I've been told that my totem for this part of my life is fox.
1: What is one thing you have to have at a shoot?
2: I appreciate chips and guac.
1: All right. What do we have over here?
2: This is my portfolio.
1: Nice.
2: And my manager, Louise.
1: Hi, Louise. Do you have an alter ego that comes out during shoots?
2: Yeah, but they don't have names.
1: Mm-hmm. What is your most memorable magazine cover?
2: My first American Vogue cover.
1: What would you say is the biggest moment of your career so far?
2: Getting all 4 big Vogues. So that's French, Italian, British, American.
1: What was your first Vogue photo shoot?
2: Ta-da.
1: Okay.
2: We reshot Anna Wintour's first American Vogue cover.
1: Huh, that's really cool.
6: Hey, G, how many times have I been mistaken by a bodyguard?
2: Like 1,000, but how many times have I been mistaken for your bodyguard?
1: Boom.
2: He probably more than me. All right.
1: So what exciting fashion stuff do you have coming around the corner?
2: My Tommy X Gigi collection, the 3rd one, comes out in September.
1: How does it feel to have your own Barbie doll?
2: Major. And speaking of Gigi Barbie, she's here.
1: She's right there.
2: Thank you for joining us, Barbie. Your hair looks a little bit rough.
1: Okay. Gigi, can you give your miniature self a selfie?
2: Sure, but let's go to the white backdrop.
1: Okay. Go-to lipstick color.
2: Maybelline Matte Nudes.
1: What time do you go to bed?
2: Like midnight, usually.
1: Do you ever fall asleep with your makeup on?
2: All the time. Okay, Google, take a selfie. Love it. You love it? Great. Let's show them.
1: See the results, and that is amazing. Great. How long have you ever gone without your phone?
2: 2 weeks. Horse camp.
1: Horse camp. Well, Gigi, that was question number 73. And awesome.

0: Cardi B.
1: Hey, babe.
0: Culture, is that Culture sleeping?
1: Yeah. How you doing?
0: I'm doing fine. I'm just here to ask you 73 questions.
1: Oh, yeah?
0: Let's do it.
1: Let's get started.
0: Let's get started.
1: All right, come on in. Welcome to the hood.
0: Thank you. And here we are in your grandmother's home, right?
1: Mm-hmm.
0: Wow. That's so cool. What's your favorite thing about this home?
1: That it's always packed with family.
0: Yeah?
1: Yeah, so it's always distracting me from the chaos of the world and work.
0: Right. And this place makes you feel nostalgic.
1: Yes.
0: Does it?
1: Mm-hmm.
0: Now, you were raised in the Bronx.
1: Mm-hmm.
0: What makes the Bronx so special to you?
1: That if you could survive in the Bronx, you could survive anywhere.
0: Right. And I gotta say, I'm really happy that Culture's making a cameo in this video.
1: Oh, yeah. I'm so glad she's sleeping.
0: What's the newest word that she's learned recently?
1: Open. She wants me to open everything.
0: Open. What's the biggest lesson you've learned from Culture?
1: The biggest lesson is that you're never ready on time.
0: Mm.
1: Things don't go as you plan, never.
0: And what's the biggest lesson you want to teach her?
1: That don't worry about people say, yeah, and to dream big and follow it.
0: What do you wish for her?
1: I wish for her to be a successful businesswoman, independent woman, confident woman.
0: Mm-hmm. What is the most underrated part of motherhood?
1: The most underrated part of motherhood is that it's hard. Right. You know what I'm saying? People think that it's easy, but right, it's hard. We deserve more Mother's Day.
0: What's the most challenging part of being a mother?
1: The most challenging part of being a mother, like I said, you're never on time.
0: Right.
1: You're never on time.
0: And you once apologized for wanting to be pregnant again. Why?
1: Oh, you know, my fans, you know, they want their tour. I feel like there's so many things in the work that they want, and it will not be able to be done if I'm pregnant.
0: As a new mother, do you feel the way you've been positioned in the press? Has it changed?
1: No, it still has been the same. People still talk about me like if I don't have a kid, but I know I'm a different person now, so whatever.
0: All right, now some questions about fashion.
1: Oh, yeah, let's do it.
0: Who's your fashion icon?
1: To me, Lady Gaga, Missy Elliott, Jennifer Lopez, Rihanna.
0: Yep. Mm-hmm. What's the most extravagant thing in your wardrobe?
1: This Hermes bag that my husband got me for my birthday. It's extravagant.
0: What's your go-to nail design?
1: Long. Always long.
0: I can tell. Look at that. What's your favorite part of the design process?
1: Seeing the outcome. You know what I'm saying? The sketches always look good, but a good outcome is the greatest, because sometimes it could be terrible.
0: Yeah, and who's your favorite designer?
1: I love them all.
0: Pretty diplomatic answer.
1: Yeah.
0: Well, there's a lot to choose from, I guess.
1: You want some coffee?
0: Yeah, I'd love some. Thank you.
1: Okay, I'm going to put my baby down.
0: She's really out. So what question do you wish people would stop asking you?
1: I hate when people ask me questions about my butt. People are so obsessed with knowing about the enhanced butt process that it's like, Lord.
0: Right.
1: More.
0: Oh. And what's a question you wish you'd be asked more? Look at that.
1: Popular trendy topics. I love when people ask me trendy topics and I love to debate about them. So that's what I want people to ask me more.
0: What's the funniest thing you've ever read in the press about yourself?
1: The funniest thing that I read about myself? Oh, I don't even know what to tell you. There's always something funny every goddamn week.
0: When you feel like cooking, what is your favorite thing to cook?
1: My favorite thing to cook is peanut butter and jelly because it's fast to make.
0: What's your favorite place to eat in New York City?
1: Philippe Chow.
0: What should I order when I'm there?
1: Chicken saute.
0: How about Atlanta? What should I get in Atlanta?
1: Soul food is the best everywhere. Wings. They have the best wings everywhere.
0: Which of your songs is your favorite?
1: They're all my babies. I cannot choose between my kids.
0: Okay, all right. Where were you when you first heard yourself on the radio?
1: I was here in New York in the car. Like, me? Yes.
0: That's too funny. Thank you so much. Thank you.
1: Uh-huh.
0: Now, Cardi, when you were growing up here in New York, who were you listening to in hip-hop?
1: Missy Elliott. I grew up listening to 50 Cent, the whole Ja Rule, the Murder, Inc. stuff. That's what I grew up listening to.
0: And you performed Bad Romance while you were still in high school at a talent show?
1: Yes.
0: Did you ever think Lady Gaga was going to see that?
1: No. I cannot even believe it, but hey.
0: It's crazy.
1: We love you in the hood, Lady Gaga.
0: What celebrity has made you most nervous?
1: Beyonce, Lady Gaga, Rihanna. Every single time I meet them, I'll be like...
0: I'd be like that, too. Who's another icon that you're dying to meet?
1: I feel like I met them all.
0: Mm-hmm.
1: I met them all.
0: And what's your dream collab?
1: My dream collab? I don't know yet.
0: Okay. So,
1: what happened?
0: You gonna tell me anything about this new album? I mean, come on. Tell me something.
1: It's spicy.
0: That's it?
1: Yeah, controversial.
0: All right, fine. Now, you've received a lot of labels in the press. A hero of female empowerment, a disruptor, no filter. How do you feel about these labels?
1: I feel good. I feel like that's what I am.
0: Mm-hmm. And who is the real Cardi B outside of the spotlight?
1: I feel like I have a really chill side. I'm very balanced. I could be a little crazy. But if I don't know you, I'm going to study you. I'm a big Libra, so... And I'm always to myself. I don't really hang out too much. I just be home all day. I'm boring. I'm kind of boring.
0: Well, what's the hardest aspect of fame that you've had to adapt to?
1: The hardest, people criticizing you, people making stories about you. It's like you're never in peace, even when you're not even doing anything.
0: Is there anything that you wish you could redo in your life?
1: I wish I didn't give energy to certain people.
0: Mm-hmm.
1: But, like, if I didn't give them that energy, I wouldn't make them who they are today, so.
0: When you hear about beef in the music industry, how does that make you feel?
1: I feel like it's just tiring. People just keep making it, especially when it comes to girls and hip-hop industry.
0: And what is something this industry needs more of right now?
1: Realness. Mm. A lot of people ain't real. They ain't living their truth. They ain't telling their story. They ain't telling their life. They ain't living it.
0: Right. And you said you're a Libra.
1: Yeah.
0: What's the most accurate trait of you as a Libra? Like, the most accurate?
1: We're very ambitious. We love working. We love making new money. It's really hard for us to make choices. Yeah.
0: Now, in 100 years from now, how would you like to be remembered?
1: I would like to be remembered as the girl next door that made it.
0: Yes, you did. And what advice would Cardi B give to a 16-year-old Cardi B?
1: What advice do I give my 16-year-old self is whatever dilemma that you have, it is not going to matter as soon as high school finished. After you're 18, whatever problems I had, it doesn't matter.
0: So many people respect you for your determination to stop at nothing to get what you want.
1: Yeah.
0: What kept you going all this time?
1: What kept me going is the fact that I know I always wanted children. So in order for me to have children, I know I have to be stable. I know that I want to spoil my child for the rest of my life. And in order for me to spoil my child for the rest of my life, I have to have money and make money for the rest of my life. So.
0: And when do you feel most vulnerable?
1: When I feel most vulnerable is when people say so many mean things about me. But you know what? I heard Beyonce only allows herself to feel bad for one day. So I only give one day for me to feel bad for myself. Then I'm back to work and not giving a f-.
0: What do you say to those in the press who say that you don't need to be a real artist these days, that it's all about the followers, that you just have to be popular?
1: Tell them why they don't try to be it.
0: Cardi, can you rank your top 5 Migos songs?
1: Top 5 Migos songs? It's a lot. Hannah Montana, Versace, Bad and Bougie. Mm-hmm. Super Bowl is such an underrated song. Stripper Bowl. Yeah. I love that song, and Mama told me that's a tough word.
0: Now, you realize what I have to do right now.
1: What is it?
0: I have to ask you to call Offset.
1: Oh, call my man right now?
0: Let's do it.
1: Oh, sure.
0: Where is he?
1: He's in L.A. He's working so hard out there.
0: What's your favorite quality about him?
1: Everything. I love that man. I want to lick him up and down all day. I love that I feel secure with him.
0: Yeah.
1: Protected and financially, always. He takes care of home, he takes care of me.
0: All right, let's see if he's there.
1: Let's see. Hi, honey bunny.
2: Hey.
1: Hey. We got people here.
0: What's up, Offset?
2: What up?
0: Offset, I gotta ask you a question.
2: What up?
0: What's the best and worst habits that Cardi has?
2: Worst habit she got is being on her phone for 35,000 hours. Every single day, just being on the phone, looking at the phone, comments, looking at it.
1: Okay, what's my best habit?
2: Her best habit is raising coaching. She's doing a great job. And, like, a habit with that habit is she, like, a dress coacher and do her hair every day. Wear an outfit, take pictures with her, and do her hair.
1: I love it.
0: And Offset, can you ask Cardi a question?
2: How much you love me, girl?
1: I love you. I love you bigger than my ass. That my ass is big.
0: What do you got to say about that, Offset?
2: That ass is big. Trust me. I know.
1: Okay.
0: All right. Thanks, Offset.
1: Love you.
2: All right.
0: That is so cool that we got. It's very, very romantic. What would you say is Offset's best asset or best habit?
1: His best habit is everything.
0: I'm gonna get so much trouble.
1: Happy. And then the worst habit is that when I be in the bathroom, he just be trying to buzz in because I think he's trying to catch me talking to myself.
0: Oh, man. All right, so what relationship advice can you share?
1: What relationship advice can I share is that if you love somebody, no matter what, try to work it out.
0: What lesson has he taught you?
1: He has taught me, you know, I always thought I was this strong woman. Well, I am a strong woman, but I always felt like I know everything. Matter of fact, that's what it is. I always feel like I know everything, and he taught me that I don't.
0: What has marriage taught you about yourself?
1: Marriage taught me about myself is that it's a unity. You know, it's not just you, it's both.
0: Right.
1: Together.
0: Is there a double standard in the way that male and female rappers are questioned by the press?
1: Yes, totally. I feel like every single time that a female artist is getting questioned, they always want to mention another artist. They always instigate to talk about them. It's just, ugh.
0: All right, we're gonna shift gears here. What's your guilty pleasure?
1: My guilt is smelling my
0: And what's your least favorite movie?
1: My least favorite movie? I don't know. I barely watch movies, so if I'm watching one, it has to be good, and it'd be good.
0: All right, and then this is a little bit of a curveball. Who is your least favorite president of the United States of America?
1: The one that's going to get impeached.
0: Oh.
1: The third one that's going to
0: get impeached. Making predictions. All right, now if President Trump invited you to the White House and you showed up, what would be your first question to him?
1: My question to me is, if you don't love every American citizen, why become president?
0: That's good. Now, I've read that you love reading up about the political system and former U.S. presidents. Mm-hmm. What's something you recently learned about the system that really struck you?
1: That the system was never made for us.
0: If you had the power to create a law with like a magic wand, what law would it be and why?
1: There's this law, I think, in South Africa that if you say anything racial, you will go to jail. You will go to jail or get fined. That would be my law. Say anything racial to somebody else, you will get fined or you might go to jail.
0: Was there a specific event or incident that made you want to use your platform and your audience to speak out?
1: Just living in my neighborhood made me always want to speak up, always seeing the injustice, seeing how kids my age, my color, darker, were getting treated in my neighborhood. That always made me want to, like, be involved, even when I was a teenager, so.
0: And you are feeling the burn right now.
1: Oh, feeling burn, the burn.
0: Bernie Sanders, you are feeling that burn. What about him excites you the most?
1: What I like about Bernie Sanders is that he's been doing this for a long time. He's a natural humanitarian. You know that there's people that just care for the world. They just want to take care of people. That's their passion. They don't do it for money. They do it because that's their passion.
0: Yeah.
1: And he's been doing this for a long time, not just to become a president and get good votes. That's just how he naturally is.
0: What does feminism mean to you?
1: Feminism means equal to me.
0: Right. And what message would you like to send to your young female fans right now?
1: To my young ones, is that whatever's happening right now to you is not going to matter in a couple of years, especially if you're in high school with people bullying you, picking on you. Those people are not going to matter in 2 years or right after you got out of high school. If you have a boy, he don't like you, he's going to be ugly to you in a couple of years. Trust me.
0: Do you think the way that the industry views women is changing?
1: Of course. We're taking over. Taking over pop, hip-hop, everything. We're at the top right now.
0: All right, final questions. This is going to be the most important questions here, maybe. Have you ever thought about what your Cardi language, the rhyming, the taglines that you have, what is that language called? Give it a name if it doesn't have one. What do you think?
1: Bardiology?
0: Bardiology?
1: Bardiology, yeah.
0: All right, hopefully that's going to stick, right? Okay, last question. What do you think of when you hear people impersonate your singing and your noises?
1: I don't sound like that.
0: Wait, hold on. Like that.
1: That did not sound like me.
0: Give me some tips.
1: You have to have sass. Like, okr.
0: Okr. All right, and that's it. Thank you so much.
1: Thank you.
0: Bye, bye, culture.

So purely, I'm pushing myself to the edge, lying and go away. Been testing myself by the worst. I've been pushing my mind to the most. I've been

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1: Hi.
2: Joe, how are ya?
3: Hey.
0: Hey, Alicia.
1: Hi.
0: Look who it is, Olivia Rodrigo.
1: Hey, how are ya?
4: Welcome.
5: Let's do this.
0: 73 questions, Nicki Minaj, this is happening. Let's do this.
2: Come on in, Vogue.
5: What's something you could share about your co-stars, Tom Holland and Jake Gyllenhaal?
6: That when they are together, no one else exists.
0: What's the craziest thing a fan has ever done?
7: Well, a fan has asked me to legitimately adopt them.
0: What's your favorite curse word?
8: Favorite curse word? Fuck ass.
9: What's the strangest thing you've seen someone do at one of your shows?
10: A middle-aged woman drink too much, pass out, then piss herself while she got carried out. Vegas, obviously.
9: What's your guilty pleasure?
0: Who would you say is the real life Gossip Girl?
11: Mark Zuckerberg.
5: Can you show me a hidden talent?
12: No.
5: How do you feel about jumping in this pool?
13: There is absolutely no chance in hell. I'm not even wearing my bathers.
14: Just do it!
13: Shut up, babe.
5: Troy, I'm gonna do this with you. Don't worry.
13: Okay, fine. I'm going in with my clothes on.
5: All right. 3, 2, 1. And that's going in the history books.
0: When did you first hear the sound of your own voice on the radio?
15: When I was working at Red Lobster, maybe 17 years ago.
0: What's a phrase that you just say way too much?
1: Slay. It's a little cringe.
5: And what was your go-to order at the bodega?
16: My go-to order at the bodega was ham and cheese on a roll with an orange drink, if you know, you know, and a small bag of chips.
0: What's the least true rumor about you?
17: They're all true.
5: What's her favorite sport?
1: I don't really like sports, but I'll say hockey, because they're, you know, hot. They look hot.
6: Girls, can we do the dance? Because Vogue wanna see it. You ready?
5: That's right.
6: Yeah? All right.
5: Okay.
6: 5, 6, 7, 8. You happy, Vogue?
0: Who's the best dressed person that you know?
11: Stormy.
18: Benito, ¿te gustan trabalenguas?
19: Trabalenguas.
18: Mm-hmm. ¿Los quieres intentar?
19: Qué random.
18: Okay.
19: Trabalenguas.
18: Primero en español.
19: Este diablo. Tres tristes tigres. Ah, llame. Hombre.
9: What's the strangest thing you've done to prepare for a role?
20: Wax my ass.
9: Who's the scariest villain of all time?
21: Donald Trump.
22: Hey, what would you say is the greatest fashion trend of all time?
20: I'll probably get a lot of flack for this, but I'm gonna say clothes. And could you please take your feet off the couch? Don't think Lenny's not gonna hear about that.
5: Do you ever go back and watch old episodes of The Sweet Life?
9: When I'm drunk or feeling really narcissistic, yeah.
5: Now, what's the rest of your day looking like?
23: I just have a couple Zoom meetings. Mm-hmm. You know, the ones where you like only get dressed from here up.
5: What would be your song to walk down the aisle to?
24: What aisle are we talking about? He's talking about the aisle to get some chicken wings? You talk about the aisle down the private jet? I like
5: Any
24: to walk
5: aisle.
24: Down the private jet aisle.
5: Okay.
24: To Shake That Laffy Taffy by D4L.
5: What good is an interview if I'm not gonna...
25: You gonna get down
5: I'm
25: with
5: not
25: me?
5: Gonna do a duet with you.
25: Come on, let's get
5: okay,
25: it.
5: Okay, let's get it. Okay, what's the most outrageous thing you've ever worn, Michael?
26: Where you in? What's the most outrageous thing I've ever worn?
2: Oh, I know right away. It's that orange plaid suit that you wore.
26: Yeah, I was trying to take a fashion risk.
5: Who's one actress you're dying to meet?
22: Jennifer Lawrence, because we both fell down the stairs.
5: What's one skill you wish you had, but you don't?
9: I wish I could sing.
5: Can you say anything in a foreign language?
22: Es complicado para explicar.
5: Do you have a hidden talent?
23: Yeah, I can make bird noises.
5: Prove it. All right, what advice would you give to anyone who wants to become a singer?
1: Get a

0: Good lawyer.
1: Priyanka, I heard that you perform your own stunts on set. What's been your most dangerous accident?
0: I got electrocuted on set once, which was pretty crazy. And I cut myself today. Sorry.
1: Who would you love to do a love scene with?
2: The Rock. Finish what we started.
3: Can you show me a magic trick?
4: Yes. Okay, here we go. Ready?
3: Uh-huh.
4: Alakabooty!
3: Whoa!
1: And what's your schedule like these days?
5: Do you really want to know?
1: This is going to be scary.
5: Let's see.
1: Okay.
5: Okay, Google. Read me my last text.
6: Gigi, your schedule is pretty easy. After your shoot, meet us at JFK for Paris, London, Berlin, Rome, Saint-Tropez, the island nation of Nauru, Antarctica, and Des Moines, Iowa. See you at the airport.
5: There you have it.
1: Okay, wow.
3: Vine or YouTube?
4: Vine.
1: Can you show me your best magic trick?
0: You want a magic
1: Lay it on me. Disappearing thumb thing. Yeah. Come on, that's not your
0: like
1: best
0: it?
1: Magic trick.
0: Well.
1: Like, it can't be your...
3: Were you texting Justin when I arrived?
7: No, I was actually ordering Postmates.
3: If you could bring back one look from your 20s, what would it be?
8: None. Have you seen those Spice Girls films?
3: What phrase defines how you live your life?
9: Hashtag IDGAF.
10: All right, Iggy, follow me on this one. If your stage name was your favorite Disney character plus the name of your elementary school you went to, what would your stage name be?
11: My stage name would be Ariel Mullumbimby.
3: What goes through your mind as you're being photographed?
9: Be fierce, be fierce, be fierce, but don't be too fierce, because apparently it really freaks people out.
3: NSYNC or One Direction?
9: Harry Styles.
3: Can you show me something awesome on this trampoline?
7: Sure.
3: That was pretty impressive.
7: Thanks.
3: Yeah. And what's something interesting you're yet to try that you'd love to master?
8: I've already tried, but I'd love to master a headstand. Let me show you.
3: Okay. You're gonna need the practice.
12: Big question, which bells?
13: It's a tough call. They're both so different.
5: I'm sorry, who asked her?
3: Can you say the most American thing in an American accent?
5: Oh, hey y'all.
3: Can you show me your best lightsaber move with this lightsaber?
9: I have to save most of them for the film, but just a little flourish.
3: Not bad. What one celebrity is on the dream list to stop the car for?
2: Beyonce.
3: Which Italian word do you wish English speakers would stop saying incorrectly?
14: Versace. Is Versace.
3: True or false? You preferred wearing boys' uniforms when you were in grade school?
7: True.
3: Who's the cooler dad?
12: I am.
3: What's your favorite type of cuisine?
5: Let me show you.
3: Sure.
9: Boom!
3: That is a lot of Skittles. What are your favorite rap lyrics?
8: We want a lady in the street, but a freak in the bed.
3: Can you yell the answer to the next question outside of this window right here?
7: Yeah, absolutely.
3: What's your favorite dessert?
7: I don't like dessert, okay?
3: What was a book you read because everyone else in the world was reading it?
5: 50 Shades of Grey.
3: Can you show me a little salsa move?
4: Oh, me turn first? Bam. Now, you second. Now.
3: Uh-huh. You still say that you are an introvert?
2: Yes, which is why a one take 73 questions situation is not necessarily in my comfort zone.
3: What's your biggest pet peeve?
8: Panty lines.
3: Camilla, can you tell me something about you that people do not know?
7: Ooh, I can tell you three things. I don't know why I'm still speaking in a British accent. I actually eat a banana with every single meal. It doesn't matter what it is. Doesn't matter if it's pasta, a sandwich, rice and beans, scrambled eggs, pancakes, pizza. Eat bananas with everything. I can only sleep with socks on because I feel like the boogeyman will lick my feet, if not. And I had a tick in the third grade where I couldn't stop flaring my nostrils. And that I have never confessed publicly before.
3: Do your kids have any nicknames for you?
5: Not that we can say in front of her.
3: Who's the player that you dread playing the most?
15: Rafa Nadal.
3: Who would your three dream dinner party attendees be?
16: Oprah Winfrey, Michelle Obama, and Jesus.
3: What's the Met Gala theme this year?
17: I think it's Oshkosh Bagosh, a retrospective.
3: Okay, show me a hidden talent.
17: You ready?
3: Yes.
17: And then?
3: What? Okay, that is weirding me out.
17: Creepy?
3: Did you ever find animal chin?
12: No, why do you think I built this? Why do you think I'm still out here doing it?
3: And what's an article of clothing you can't live without?
18: I'd say a full body spank, one that goes from my toes to my neck.
3: How close are the girlfriends?
19: Oh, in real life, we're girlfriends. They're through thick and thin.
3: How do you describe yourself?
20: I'm a 6'2" giraffe from the loo.
3: What's the most underrated band of the 90s?
21: Oasis.
3: How do you suggest we drink this tea?
18: Well, I'll be mum, shall I?
3: I have no idea what that means.
18: That means I'll pour.
3: Okay. Who's the epitome of class according to you?
22: Barack Obama.
23: So can I get a raise?
24: No.
3: And who is a historical person that you would resurrect to enjoy a meal in that kitchen?
16: Oh, the perfect person for these days is Albert Camus, who wrote The Plague.
3: What did 6-year-old Greta think she would be when she grew up?
25: A nun.
3: What does it mean to be an American today?
26: I'm always having to say, I am so sorry about that. Oh, so sorry.
3: What do you have to say to your internet trolls?
25: You guys seem to have a lot of f***ing time on your hands.
18: Great. Let's call it a day.
3: Bye-bye.
25: Bye.
16: Thank you for having me, you guys. I love you so much. This is a dream come true.
18: Mwah.
27: Thanks for coming.
3: Best of luck, J-Lo.
27: Thank you. Do you want to have a little more charcuterie with me?
3: I may not be ringing your doorbell right now, but here I am doing the first ever remote 73 questions via video call.
16: With me!
3: With you. It's a miracle of technology. I've also never interviewed a world-renowned relationship therapist before, and given the situation of things, I thought this could be appropriate.
16: You're gonna get a private session, is that what it is?
3: Yeah. Yep, a totally private session for me, plus everyone else watching. So, the first thing I'd like to ask is, am I finding you safe and well right now?
16: Yes, very much so. Thanks a lot.
3: That's great. And what's the biggest ray of hope for you at the moment?
16: That I'll be able to touch my children again. I'm kind of touch hungry.
3: Are you still seeing your patients at all?
16: More than ever. Yes, I am working very hard and seeing a lot of patients at this moment.
3: Would you say there's a central or recurring theme that's coming from pretty much all of your clients right now?
16: I think that, you know, one theme is that people either feel that they are on top of each other 24/7, way too much together, craving space, and others who are longing for connection because there is too much space between them and their loved ones, or they don't have one close to them at this moment. So that's probably the main tension I get.
3: Now, you became well known for your TED Talks on long-term relationships and intimacy. And I checked recently, they have like 30 million views, which is so crazy. But how has your life changed the most since being in the public eye?
16: Well, I get to talk to you and go from my office to Vogue. That's a change, you know?
3: Well, this is definitely a big deal for me, that's for sure. But what would you say is the biggest personal challenge that you find yourself going through?
16: At this moment, I would say the challenge for me is how do I go back and forth between my fears and my hopefulness?
3: What's the most frequent question that pretty much every single person is asking you right now?
16: How to find a way to maintain the space between two people so that desire can continue to thrive.
3: And are you making any particularly important observations about relationships in this moment?
16: I think that people are finding that, here's the thing, every couple is going to either see the cracks in their relationship, or every family, or they are going to see the light that shines through the cracks.
3: Okay, now, there's gonna be plenty more advice questions later, don't you worry, it's coming. But tell me, Esther, what's the first thing that you did this morning?
16: I had my cup of coffee.
3: And what is one daily ritual that you recommend for everyone to try?
16: I think at this moment, we wake up, we put our feet on the floor, we keep them grounded, we open our chest, and we breathe deep, and we expand, and we experience the spaciousness and the life inside of us.
3: And what were you doing the very second that I called?
16: I was working.
3: You're always working. I would imagine you're always working. Is that right?
16: Not always, but a lot at this moment. Yes, it helps me.
3: And is that where you get your work done? Right there?
16: In the kitchen, at this table, same spot, 2 months.
3: Show me that kitchen. Let's see that kitchen.
16: Of my kitchen?
3: Give me a little tour. Yeah.
16: Voila. Here we go.
3: That's nice. That's nice. And what's a typical meal that you're preparing in that kitchen?
16: Way too many vegetables with olive oil and garlic. I can't take it anymore.
3: And who is a historical person that you would resurrect to enjoy a meal in that kitchen?
16: Oh, the perfect person for these days is Albert Camus, who wrote The Plague.
3: Oh, that's a good answer. And Esther, what's your favorite museum?
16: Insel Hombroich in Germany.
3: What is your favorite film?
16: There is no such a thing. I have many movies that I adore.
3: You're such a connoisseur, you don't have a favorite film. Look at that. And who is your favorite musical artist?
16: Oh, I think I grew up really with Johann Sebastian Bach.
3: Ah, good choice. Now, Esther, how would you describe you?
16: Intense.
3: I read somewhere that you're referred to as the patron saint of relationships, which is quite the name. Would you say that you're a believer of this title?
16: I mean, dear, we should never take oneself so seriously. No.
3: Okay, well, thanks for setting that record straight. But do you think that there's any misconception that you'd like to clear up about you or what you do as a profession?
16: Being a therapist is a very lonely profession, and every therapist gets to experience some of the same things as the people that they work with. We are no different.
3: Yeah. And what do you think is the biggest way that relationships will be forever changed because of this massive crisis that we're going through?
16: I think that the inability to touch, to come close to people, is going to fundamentally alter, you know, in the fact that we have to walk with masks. Mm. We can't see faces. We can't really make the connections that we are used to make. We're going to have to learn a new language.
3: Mm-hmm. And that may be easy or difficult for people, depending. But in what ways do you think this pandemic has shifted your own personal priorities or your own personal perspective?
16: I used to make plans for 1 or 2 years in advance. That is no longer the case.
3: No way. No one needs their calendars right now. Definitely know what that feels like. But what's the first thing that you want to do when you can make plans once this is over?
16: I'm going to go home in New York City, and I hope to get on a plane very soon.
3: I feel you on that one, Esther. So I did something weird recently. I started reading War and Peace. Apparently, that's a thing right now. But what do you recommend I do when I finish that book? What should I read?
16: Look, I'm reading currently Elif Shafak, 10 minutes, 38 seconds in a strange new world. Mm. But I'm also reading another book that's actually really, I think, very interesting for the moment, because it's about 1,000 adventures, big and small. It's called The Bucket List.
3: Okay.
16: I never would read such a book. But really, since I can't go anywhere, I'm like just dreaming away.
3: Never has imagination been more important than right at this moment. So, tell me, Freud or Jung?
16: Jung.
3: Seinfeld or Friends?
16: I've never watched either.
3: You gotta be kidding me. You haven't seen that?
16: I'm not from here, sorry.
3: All right, I'll give you a pass. What is your opinion on horoscopes?
16: When a horoscope reading is well done, it is inspiring. It's clever.
3: Huh, so you're a fan of horoscopes?
16: I love intuitive readings. Coffee mug, tea leaves, horoscopes, give it to me.
3: Okay. Now, Esther, what you say to people at this moment depends on their situation. And so many people watching this interview are going through their own unique thing, obviously. But if I list a bunch of scenarios, are you okay to react to them and maybe offer some thoughts?
16: Let's go.
3: Okay, let's go.
16: Yeah.
3: So what would you say to a person who is living alone with their daughter and their son-in-law?
16: Keep your precious observations to yourself and try not to get involved in the other couple's dynamics.
3: And what would you say to a couple living together who are in the midst of a divorce?
16: You've got a task to accomplish, which means to deal with the confinement together. How you currently are feeling about each other is no longer a priority.
3: And what would you say to parents who are at home having to homeschool while work at the same time?
16: I admire you. I'm so glad I'm on a different stage. It's tough.
3: What would you say to a long-distance couple having no idea when they're going to see each other again?
16: Use your imagination. People, use your imagination to maintain all the connections. The most beautiful love poems have been written by people who never knew when they would meet again.
3: And what would you say to a person who lives in an environment where there's domestic violence?
16: As best you can, identify the resources that are local to you and that you can reach out, have code words so that people can know when you are in serious danger.
3: What would you say to that person who is completely alone right now?
16: Try to find 2 people, even from your past, from your history, that you don't know well from work, that you can reach out to on a daily basis. And if you don't have those, make sure to look in the next door neighbors and see who needs any help. Mm. If you can help somebody, you will be useful, you will have purpose, and you won't be nearly as alone.
3: What would you say to a person who has a secret and torrid love affair with their food delivery person?
16: You're going to have to use your imagination, dear.
3: I'm asking for a friend. How would you describe your scenario, Esther?
16: My own scenario?
3: Yeah.
16: I am here. I've never spent that much time with my husband in my entire 30-something years together. It's been a treat, actually.
3: That's great. That's Jack, right?
16: That's Jack, indeed, yes.
3: Where is Jack? Jack, make a cameo in this interview.
16: Jack!
3: Jack!
16: He's a little bit more shy than me, Jack.
3: Oh, he's shy. You know? We can still get him to participate, right?
16: Can you, whoa.
3: Jack's behind the camera. Jack's hiding behind the camera.
16: Jack, actually, you know, he paints, you know, and when he needs his space, he closes his door and he goes into his own creative mind, and that's how we manage to have space between the two of us, because we're in a tiny place right now.
3: Well, whatever works for you guys, right? Let's take a look at some of these paintings.
0: Sure.
3: But what was the last thing that made the two of you guys laugh?
16: How much and how fast I fill up garbage cans and then refuse to empty them. Very prosaic.
3: Hey, as long as that makes you guys laugh together. Now, Jack, there you are. How long have you been painting for?
0: Oh, my whole life.
3: And Esther, what's your favorite painting that Jack's made?
16: I mean, I'm not having favorite ones here, but I'm going to look at a couple of the more recent ones, you
3: okay,
16: know?
3: Okay, let's take a look. Let's get in there,
16: because,
3: Jack.
16: Because here we are actually building a studio, and so it's very small paintings on paper right now, and I know he's waiting to burst out on big canvas.
3: All right, Jack, get down a little bit on there. Bring that in. Let's take a look at your paintings
16: I like this one, actually, quite a bit.
3: I like that, too. That's nice. Now, Jack is a psychologist and a trauma expert. Are you guys constantly in each other's heads? How does it work?
16: It works like this. He deals with pain and I deal with pleasure. And on occasion, we meet.
3: Well, I guess that means you have a successful formula if you can celebrate your 35th anniversary together. Congratulations.
16: Thank you.
3: Jack, can you just tilt the camera down just a little bit? Thanks. Now, what do you think is better for you guys now than, say, a decade ago?
16: Oh, we have basically stopped trying to change each other.
3: You stopped trying?
16: That'll go a long way.
3: Oh, now it's a shame that you guys are separated from your sons right now. What do you miss most about being around your sons?
16: Holding them, probably.
3: Yeah. Now, Jack, this is your opportunity to ask your wife a question. Go for it.
0: How's it been being out in the country, Esther?
16: The transformation will be complete when I learn to garden. This is what's going to happen. I mean, I'm the total urban person, and here I'm going to be, you know, cultivating my little garden, my vegetable garden.
3: Well, I would imagine now is a good time to get a green thumb.
16: You know, right? Voltaire used to say, everybody needs to be able to cultivate their own garden. Il faut pouvoir cultiver son jardin. This is what's going to happen.
3: Okay, make it happen. God. Let's keep going. Let's go in the other room. So what's teaching you right now, Esther?
16: What's teaching me right now is I listen intensely to what people are telling me, to the dramas of other people's lives, and I discuss it with a lot of colleagues. I mean, I make sure that, you know, I'm supported by my own tribe.
3: What's confusing you at the moment?
16: What's confusing me? The fact that I have Trump and Fauci saying completely different things to each other.
3: What is inspiring you right now?
16: I'm inspired when I think that there is such creativity going on and that there will be life after destruction, as it has always been.
3: Mm. Now, you grew up in Antwerp, Belgium. Mm-hmm. What do you miss most about there?
16: French fries, because they're not French.
3: Now, in Antwerp, you call them pommes frites, right?
16: Des pommes frites, exactement.
3: I promise that I'm going to stop speaking French right now. But you often speak about being the daughter of Holocaust survivors. In what ways has their experience informed your entire worldview?
16: I think that this distinction between the difference about not being dead versus being alive and about how one maintains that erotic connection has been a most important lesson from them.
3: Would you say that parents are the most influential people in our lives?
16: Yeah, definitely. They're among them.
3: Okay, we're going to switch gears. This is a big switch in gears because I need to know. Kittens or puppies?
16: Puppies.
3: Heels or flats?
16: Heels.
3: What are you binge watching these days?
16: I just watched Unorthodox.
3: Oh, that's a good one. Unorthodox is a good one.
16: And I'm going to be watching Normal People.
3: There's a lot of content to get through these days. But what do you consider to be the number one most important mental health practice right now?
16: At this moment, mutual support, mass mutual reliance, people reaching out to each other.
3: Has a new world that we're in changed any aspect of the conventional wisdom that goes into your field?
16: Well, you know, we used to look at digital devices and think that they were keeping people apart. Mm. At this moment, they are actually bringing people together.
3: No, they really are.
16: And I would say that one of the other most important changes in relationships is the experience of people not being able to accompany their loved ones in their final hours.
3: Yeah. And who do you think is better equipped to cope? Is it the people who've experienced trauma, or it's those people who haven't experienced trauma? What would you say?
16: Could be both. Some people have experienced trauma earlier on and they are well prepared for a world that is in chaos and disorder. And for other people, they have been too challenged and they cannot actually resist and cope in this moment. Mm. Both ends.
3: Okay, now for people who equate self-care with self-indulgence, what do you say to those people?
16: Mistake. Mistake. There's two words, there's a reason for it. Self-care is the ability to be able to basically cultivate your own awareness, your own needs, and your ability to see yourself as a flawed individual and still hold yourself in high regard. And you alternate that with your attention to others. It's I and thou, me and you that make us.
3: Like so many people I talk to, I feel this pressure to do something with this experience, to transform it into something. What do you think is the best way for us to make, quote unquote, use of this dramatic event?
16: Look, I do think that there is a moment now where people are sharpening their priorities, but I also think that it's important to not always have this tyranny of having to look at the silver lining, of learning something, of promoting growth to it. You know, there is a possibility of being able to just complain in this moment, a good old kvetch that just says, this is really tough. This is not the world that we ever imagined we would live in without constantly thinking that there is growth and positivity to be drawn from it. That's my point of view today.
3: That's super insightful. Now, Esther, you and I may be on a video call, but I can still see the fact that you're wearing some pretty awesome jewelry.
16: Yeah.
3: That you have. Yeah. That's on your hand, too. Yeah. That's really, really great.
16: These bracelets.
3: Ah, interesting. And what is the significance or the story behind this bracelet?
16: I met a woman. Her name is Yafit. 23 years ago, the day I came out of the hospital with my baby on the street. And we started talking, and I've been wearing her jewelry ever since. It's called Goldish. She's in New York City. And I just love the thought that I have this thing that accompanies me on my hand, and it's become a type of a talisman for me.
3: Do you think that there's a connection between things like daily routines or the clothes that people wear?
16: Oh, yeah, absolutely.
3: That contribute to a general sense of positivity right now for us.
16: Yeah, we need to maintain routine, rituals, and boundaries so that we can keep a sense of structure, a sense of predictability, and a sense of hope.
3: Now, Esther, you are not just known for having a distinguished career or completing an amazing amount of research. You also have some interesting trivia about you. I found out that you went to America and you hitchhiked across the entire country.
16: For 2 months.
3: Ha! Huh. What is the craziest thing that happened on that trip?
16: Man, I saw this country like I will never see it again because I just followed the kindness of strangers of all walks of life you can imagine. You know, it's a long time ago, and I just loved every minute of it. I remember it in details.
3: And I also find it very interesting that you speak 9 languages. Is that right?
16: It is.
3: What would people say is the most surprising language that you speak?
16: Yiddish.
3: Yiddish?
16: Yiddish. Have you ever heard of Yiddish?
3: Of course I've heard of Yiddish. Yes, I mean, yo.
16: Yes.
3: Yo. Yeah, that's all I know is just yo. That's the only word I know how to say.
16: Yo, yo.
3: Yo. No. Now, I don't need to broadcast the fact that you have 2 amazing podcasts and a New York Times bestseller. I think I just broadcasted it right there anyway. But what is the most important meaning that people derive from the work that you do?
16: I think that, you know, my motto is that the quality of your relationships will determine the quality of your life. And for that, you need a vocabulary to be able to access the difficult conversations with the people of your life. And my work is about helping people do that. And the podcast allows you to listen in on other people's conversations in Where Should We Begin, but then see yourself reflected in the mirror and then have the vocabulary to be able to have those difficult, courageous conversations that we all desperately want to have.
3: So, Esther, what is the next New York Times bestselling book that you're currently working on?
16: I'm not working on a book. I'm working on a documentary exploring the realm of sexuality.
3: Well, I'm excited to watch that when it's ready. But, Esther, this is a shame. We've arrived at question number 73. I just want you to know, though, that you're not going to escape me asking for a little personal advice in my own current situation.
16: I told you at the beginning.
3: You knew this was coming from the beginning. Yes,
16: I
3: indeed.
16: Knew. I'm waiting.
3: I'm not even going to say it's for a friend. This is clearly
16: I know
3: advice.
16: Somebody.
3: Okay, here we go. So what do you suggest I do if I'm living at home with my parents and they're subjecting me to going through bins of my childhood memorabilia in their basement in a perpetual memory lane that evokes a scene out of Groundhog Day?
16: Hey, listen, I think that many people are in a state of regression at this moment. You know, people forgot that there's been 10 years between the last time that they lived at home. But I also think that what would be a unique opportunity is for you to ask them, what are the moments that stand out for them as parents when they raised you, and the challenges and the celebrations and the glories and the pains? Because the day they're not there, and if one day you have your own kids, you're going to really want to remember not just what it was like to be a child, but what it was like to be your own parent.
3: Now that is some personal advice right there. Thank you so much, Esther. Esther gonna
16: say
3: love
16: hello
3: that.
16: From me to them.
3: Oh, I will. And I want to thank you for doing this. It's incredible that we're able to have you and the subject material be a part of 73 Questions. And we did it. It's our first remote 73 Questions. Awesome
16: it's
3: job.
16: It's an honor. Thanks a lot.
3: It's an honor for me too.
16: Bye.

think I wanna hold you. I think I wanna hold you. I love the way your skin reminds me of the

0: Blake, hey.
1: Hello.
0: How are you?
1: Good, how are you? Thank you. You have an accordion player in your hallway.
0: I had no idea. That's awesome. I'm just going to ask you 73 questions. Have a seat.
1: Okay.
0: How are you feeling these days?
1: Nervous to answer 73 questions so quickly.
0: What's the best thing that happened to you this year?
1: I was given an Irish red setter.
0: What's the best thing that happened to you this month?
1: My company is launching.
0: What's the best thing that happened to you today?
1: I have shoes that look like everlasting gobstoppers.
0: What's the best thing ever?
1: Pianos.
0: What's your favorite season?
1: Fall.
0: Favorite holiday?
1: I love every holiday.
0: What's your best Halloween costume?
1: One that you make with your two hands.
0: Would you ever live anywhere besides the East Coast?
1: Paris.
0: Which Sex and the City character do you identify with most?
1: Mostly the men.
0: Blake, do you like surprises?
1: Yes.
0: I got one for you in the kitchen. Let's go.
1: Okay. Wow. I don't think I dressed for this.
0: That's all right. What's the biggest surprise you've ever had?
1: My mom brought home a child from a yard sale once. True story.
0: What's the surprise that made you cry?
1: Stubbing my toe.
0: What's the best surprise you planned for someone?
1: A collection of short stories written by loved ones for my husband.
0: What's your favorite plot twist?
1: Vertigo.
0: If you could do a flash mob, where would it be?
1: In a pool, synchronized swimming. Is that my surprise?
0: I asked the questions, Blake.
1: Oh, boy. Okay. Well, I'm checking it out anyway.
0: Do you like cupcakes?
1: Oh, yes.
0: Do you usually bake cupcakes?
1: Yes, they're much better baked than raw.
0: Do you want to decorate some cupcakes?
1: Yes.
0: How often do you bake?
1: Too often.
0: What's your favorite dessert?
1: Chocolate souffle.
0: Is there a dessert you don't like?
1: There's no such thing.
0: Cake or pie?
1: Cake.
0: What's your favorite bakery?
1: My home. My husband has coined it the Blakery.
0: What's the coolest thing about Canada?
1: Jeff, Pat, and Terry.
0: Just letting you know there are cherries in the fridge, but what's your favorite food?
1: Is that a hint? Chocolate souffle. Oh, wait, I already said that. Melted cheese.
0: What's your least favorite food?
1: Sea urchin.
0: What's your favorite condiment?
1: Mayonnaise.
0: It's brunch. What do you eat?
1: Unless icing counts as a condiment. Eggs Benedict.
0: It's 4 a.m. on a Saturday night. What would you eat?
1: Cookies, because the only reason I would be awake at 4 a.m. on a Saturday night is because I'm baking them.
0: You are stuck on an island. You can pick one food to eat forever without getting tired of it. What would you eat?
1: Truffle pappardelle from Scalina Tella.
2: Tell me your favorite color.
1: Pink.
2: Can you answer that again now that this is a question?
1: Pink.
0: Least favorite color?
1: There's no such thing because every color informs the others.
0: What kind of lip gloss do you use?
1: Color Riche.
0: What color dress did you wear to your prom?
1: Coral.
0: Blow dry or air dry?
1: Air dry.
0: Would you ever cut your hair short?
1: I did by accident recently, but only on one side, which was very unfortunate.
0: Who is your fashion icon?
1: My mama.
0: What's three things in your purse you cannot live without?
1: My cell phone, my credit card, and my passport, just in case.
0: Favorite superhero?
1: The Green Lantern.
0: Really, really, really nice artwork you have going on
1: Thank
0: there.
1: Thank you.
0: Who is your favorite painter?
1: Travis Louis and Sage Juan.
0: What do you see in this decoration?
1: My father.
0: Let's bring these to the dining room. I am going to make some coffee.
1: Okay.
0: Who is a person you'd love to have coffee with?
1: Alan Watts, but he's dead, so that's not possible.
0: Who's an historical figure you'd love to have coffee with?
1: Eleanor Roosevelt.
0: How do you like your coffee?
1: I like hot chocolate, so in the trash.
0: What do you usually order at Starbucks?
1: Do people go to Starbucks these days?
0: 7 questions from now, a man will appear through that window and ask you something about homemaking. Is that okay with you?
1: That's creepy, but okay.
0: Who was the last person you texted?
1: My sister.
0: Who's the last person you tweeted?
1: I don't have Twitter.
0: iPhone or Android?
1: iPhone.
0: Vine or YouTube?
1: Vine.
0: Twitter or Instagram?
1: I still don't have Twitter since 2 questions ago.
0: Oh, I forgot. Who should everyone be following right now?
1: The leader, wherever he may go.
3: Hey, I'm purchasing a pre-war 1-bedroom apartment for my girlfriend, okay. And I want to know, are we going to do carpet or wooden hard wooden floors?
1: You should do wood floors, but you should check, because it's a pre-war building, if the existing floors below are still there, because they're always
3: some
1: more
3: good
1: awesome.
3: Oh, great cupcake.
1: His mother did not love him well.
0: Blake, have you had anything besides cupcakes stolen from you?
1: My freedom after I murdered that man for stealing my cupcakes.
0: Favorite country to visit?
1: France.
0: Last country you visited?
1: Canada.
0: Country you wish to visit?
1: Japan.
0: What was your first pet?
1: A dog.
0: What was your first pet's name?
1: 405 after the freeway.
0: Favorite Disney animal?
1: Remy from Ratatouille.
0: Kittens or puppies?
1: Puppies.
0: What's your spirit animal?
1: Mickey Mouse.
0: That was question 63.
1: Okay.
0: Yep, time to go.
1: Are you kicking me out?
0: Maybe. Well, you said it.
1: You boys are very rude in here.
0: What are you doing tomorrow?
1: I am decorating for a summer barbecue I'm having this weekend.
0: What are you most excited about in life right now?
1: Oh, I'm so excited about my company that I'm launching.
0: What's your favorite movie?
1: Wizard of Oz.
0: Movie you laughed the hardest through?
1: Shawshank Redemption.
0: If you could sing a duet with someone, who would it be?
1: An unplugged microphone.
0: If your life was a song, what would the title be?
1: Victory Lap, for those people that believe you get to live multiple lives.
0: A book you read because everyone else was reading it?
1: Harry Potter.
0: Best gift you've ever received?
1: A video of all the people that had made an impact in my life for my birthday from my husband.
0: Last gift you gave a friend?
1: A hug?
0: Oh, thank you so much. And one last question.
1: Okay.
0: Did you forget something?
1: Oh, wow. Your father. Thank you.
0: Thanks, Blake.
1: Or my father. Whose father?
0: I don't know.
1: Are we brothers?
0: Yeah.

0: name Awkwafina was great, hilarious.
1: Coming! Gina Rodriguez.
2: Hey.
1: You better be ready to answer 73 questions in one go.
2: Sure.
1: Okay. What have you been up to today?
2: Oh, today was...

0: Where's a home mostly these days?
1: Here, in LA. And this is definitely a home away from home.
0: Oh, well, I see that you're still able to get in the holiday spirit.
1: Oh, I have a present for you.
2: You are so kind.
1: Hey, Google, turn on the tree lights and play some holiday music.
3: All right, check out this holiday music station on YouTube. Sure, turning on your Christmas tree lights.
1: And.
0: Oh, wow. Oh, my gosh, it's so nice. Oh, thank you.
1: Don't open it now.
0: Okay, fine. I'll wait.
1: Okay.
0: All right, how are you going to be ringing in the new year?
1: At my sister's house.
0: Okay, and what are your New Year's resolutions?
1: No New Year's resolutions.
0: Okay. How do you stay motivated?
1: You only have one life. You got to live it to the fullest.
0: And in this life, how would you like to be remembered by the people who love you the most?
1: The way I made people feel.
0: What does family mean to you?
1: Everything. My family's my backbone.
0: And how would they describe you?
1: Like I was a Looney Tune.
0: What causes are important to you?
1: Bringing good education to inner city communities.
0: What do you want more people to be discussing today?
1: Empathy. Teach your children empathy.
0: What's the best movie you've seen recently?
1: Ferdinand. Duh.
0: And what's the one movie that makes you cry every single time you watch it?
1: What Dreams May Come.
0: And how did you go about preparing to portray Frida Kahlo?
1: You lose your mind.
0: How does one prepare to voice Carmen Sandiego?
1: You become a thief.
0: Seriously?
1: Careful, check for your wallet.
0: Gina, where in the world is that woman?
1: I'm not telling you. One second.
0: Oh, favorite food to make?
1: I sadly don't cook, but I can order a mean takeout.
0: Favorite food to eat?
1: Zucchini bread.
0: Your go-to room service order?
1: Cheeseburgers and sweet potato fries. Hold on. Ooh, thank you so much.
0: All right. And what do you got here?
1: Ooh, wouldn't you like to know? Come on.
0: Okay. Favorite book?
1: Random Family.
0: All right. Favorite artist?
1: Salvador Dali.
0: Do you ever get nervous?
1: All the time. Right now, especially.
0: How do you describe your style?
1: Evolving.
0: What's the most treasured thing that you own?
1: My mother gave me a necklace from Givenchy years ago, and I've kept it.
0: Huh. If you could raid one woman's closet, whose would it be?
1: Beyonce.
0: What's your favorite beauty product?
1: Mascara.
0: How often are you boxing these days?
1: Not enough.
0: Your father's a boxing referee legend. When did he let you watch your first fight?
1: I would definitely say 3.
0: Oh, can you show me how to throw a left hook?
1: Sure.
0: Right hook.
1: I just, what?
0: Not bad.
1: I am sorry.
0: What's the most overworn item in your closet?
1: My leopard print stretchy pants.
0: Okay, heels or flats?
1: Heels.
0: Spots or stripes?
1: Spots.
0: What's something you can't do, but you really, really want to learn?
1: Juggle. I want to juggle knives.
0: All right, what one person would you love to see at a dinner party?
1: Jesucristo. Jesus.
0: What's the best compliment you've ever received?
1: That I am super tall for 5'3".
0: What's the most memorable career moment?
1: Winning the Golden Globe.
0: Scariest thing you've ever done?
1: Jumped out of a plane.
0: Is it true that you're a killer salsa dancer?
1: 100%.
0: When did you start learning, Gina?
1: I started dancing professionally when I was 7.
0: If you could salsa bailar with anyone in the world, who would it be?
1: It would be Jennifer Lopez.
0: Where's the most exotic place you've ever been?
1: Thailand.
0: Place you're dying to go to?
1: Bali.
0: One place on earth that you love traveling to the most?
1: Puerto Rico.
0: Favorite song to sing in the shower?
1: Anything Cher.
0: Favorite musical as a kid?
1: Rent.
0: Favorite 90s sitcom theme song?
1: Fresh Prince of Bel-Air. And what?
2: That's fun. Right, Gina. No copyrighted music on this program. Now, I heard you're an incredible rapper.
1: Did you?
0: I did hear that. What would your stage name be if you did it professionally?
1: Cuts.
0: What's a rap that you know inside out back to front?
1: Salt and Pepper Shoop.
0: Growing up, who was the celebrity that you really, really admired the most?
1: Betty White.
0: And right now, who is the celebrity that you really, really admire the most?
1: Rita Moreno.
0: At what age were you confident that you wanted to become an actor more than anything in the world?
1: When I saw America Ferrera and Real Women Have Curves.
0: If you could offer any advice to your 16-year-old self, what would it be?
1: You're gonna be all right, girl.
0: When were you at a complete loss of words because you were so starstruck with someone?
1: When I met Brad Pitt.
0: All right. Best part about your job?
1: Best part about my

0: job is I feel like I could be anything. Between action and cut, I feel like I could fly.
1: Looking 10 years into the future, where would you like to be?
0: Flying still, high.
1: Do you ever hope to direct anything?
0: Yes, I will be directing my first episode of Jane very, very soon, and hopefully a feature very, very soon thereafter.
1: Not bad. And what can fans expect from Annihilation? And give me some good nothing generic.
0: You're gonna see things you've never seen before in your life.
1: Okay, I'll take it. What's the hardest thing you've done on camera?
0: Hang on to a hula hoop and they pulled me up 30 feet into the air with no net.
1: That is terrifying.
2: And I hear you're working closely with the recovery effort following Hurricane Maria. What is your hope for the people of Puerto Rico?
0: That they get the support and resources they deserve as American citizens, and they feel like they're getting the support and the resources.
2: Can you finish this sentence for me?
0: Sure.
2: Hollywood of the future looks like?
0: The America I see every day. Multiple ethnicities, colored shapes, sizes, everything, and everyone. Tolerance.
1: All right, Gina, I've got a couple questions left.
0: Only two?
2: A few more than that.
0: Come on, let's get you out of here. It's time to go.
2: Boxing questions again. Best lesson that you've learned from the ring?
0: Mind over matter.
2: Who are two dream opponents you'd love to see in the ring?
0: Triple G versus Mayweather.
2: Who would you least want to fight?
0: Cyborg.
2: Can you tell me a fact that recently blew your mind?
0: In 2016, only 5.8% of speaking roles were said by a Latino in film and television. There are 55 million plus. That's crazy.
2: That is crazy. You know, last question I have, promise I'll be out of here. Gonna put on dancing shoes. Can you show me a little salsa move?
0: Oh, me turn first. Now, you second. Don't forget your present.
2: In good form. Oh, thank you so much, Gina. This was great.
0: Guys, save me.
3: Happy.
2: Hey, Stormy.
4: Hi.
5: Joe, how are ya?
4: Hey.
2: Hey, Alicia.
5: Hey.
2: Look who it is, Olivia Rodrigo.
5: Hey, how are ya?
6: Welcome.
7: Let's do this.
2: 73 questions, Nicki Minaj, this is happening. Let's do this.
8: Come on in, Vogue.
7: What's something you could share about your co-stars, Tom Holland and Jake Gyllenhaal?
9: That when they are together, no one else exists.
2: What's the craziest thing a fan has ever done?
10: Well, a fan has asked me to legitimately adopt them.
2: What's your favorite curse word?
11: Favorite curse word? Fuck ass.
2: What's the strangest thing you've seen someone do at one of your shows?
11: A middle-aged woman drink too much, pass out, then piss herself while she got carried out. Vegas, obviously.
2: What's your guilty pleasure?
12: Smelling my
2: Who would you say is the real life Gossip Girl?
13: Mark Zuckerberg.
2: Can you show me a hidden talent?
14: No.
2: How do you feel about jumping in this pool?
15: There is absolutely no chance in hell. I'm not even wearing my bathers.
16: Just do it!
15: Shut up, babe.
2: Troy, I'm gonna do this with you. Don't worry.
15: Okay, fine. I'm going in with my clothes on.
2: All right. 3, 2, 1. And that's going in the history books. When did you first hear the sound of your own voice on the radio?
14: When I was working at Red Lobster, maybe 17 years ago.
2: What's a phrase that you just say way too much?
17: Slay. It's a little cringe.
2: And what was your go-to order at the bodega?
14: My go-to order at the bodega was ham and cheese on a roll with an orange drink, if you know, you know, and a small bag of chips.
2: What's the least true rumor about you?
14: They're all true.
2: What's her favorite sport?
17: I don't really like sports, but I'll say hockey, because they're, you know, hot. They look hot.
9: Girls, can we do the dance? Because Vogue wanna see it. You ready?
7: That's right.
9: Yeah? All right.
7: Okay.
9: 5, 6, 7, 8. You happy, Vogue?
2: Who's the best dressed person that you know?
13: Stormy.
18: Benito, ¿te gustan trabalenguas?
19: Trabalenguas.
18: Mm-hmm. ¿Los quieres intentar?
19: Qué random.
18: Okay.
19: Trabalenguas.
18: Primero en español.
19: Este diablo. Tres tristes tigres. Ya me. Hombre.
2: What's the strangest thing you've done to prepare for a role?
20: Wax my ass.
2: Who's the scariest villain of all time?
21: Donald Trump.
22: Hey, what would you say is the greatest fashion trend of all time?
20: I'll probably get a lot of flack for this, but I'm gonna say clothes. And could you please take your feet off the couch? Don't think Lenny's not gonna hear about that!
2: Do you ever go back and watch old episodes of The Sweet Life?
23: When I'm drunk or feeling really narcissistic, yeah.
2: Now, what's the rest of your day looking like?
4: I just have a couple Zoom meetings. Mm-hmm. You know, the ones where you like only get dressed from here up.
6: What would be your song to walk down the aisle to?
16: What aisle are we talking about? You talking about the aisle to get some chicken wings? You talking about the aisle down the private jet? I like any to walk aisle. Down the private jet aisle.
1: Okay.
16: To Shake That Laffy Taffy by D4L.
1: What good is an interview if I'm not gonna...
21: You gonna get down
1: I'm
21: with
1: not
21: me?
1: Gonna do a duet with you.
21: Come on, let's get
1: okay,
21: it.
1: Okay, let's get it. Okay, what's the most outrageous thing you've ever worn, Michael?
23: What do you mean? What's the most outrageous thing I've ever worn?
21: Oh, I know right away. It's that orange plaid suit that you wore.
23: Yeah, I was trying to take a fashion risk.
1: Who's one actress you're dying to meet?
24: Jennifer Lawrence, because we both fell down the stairs.
1: What's one skill you wish you had, but you don't?
25: I wish I could sing.
1: Can you say anything in a foreign language?
26: Es complicado para explicar.
1: Do you have a hidden talent?
27: Yeah, I can make bird noises.
1: Prove it. All right, what advice would you give to anyone who wants to become a singer?
28: Get a good lawyer.
1: Priyanka, I heard that you perform your own stunts on set. What's been your most dangerous accident?
28: I got electrocuted on set once, which was pretty crazy. And I cut myself today. Sorry.
1: Who would you love to do a love scene with?
29: The Rock. Finish what we started.
1: Can you show me a magic trick?
28: Yes. Okay, here we go. Ready?
1: Uh-huh.
28: Alakabooty! Whoa!
1: And what's your schedule like these days?
27: Do you really want to know?
1: This is going to be scary.
27: Let's see.
1: Okay.
27: Okay, Google. Read me my last text.
30: Gigi, your schedule is pretty easy. After your shoot, meet us at JFK for Paris, London, Berlin, Rome, Saint-Tropez, the island nation of Nauru, Antarctica, and Des Moines, Iowa. See you at the airport.
27: There you have it.
1: Okay, wow. Vine or YouTube?
28: Vine.
1: Can you show me your best magic trick?
31: You want a magic
1: trick?
31: I mean...
1: Lay it on me. The disappearing thumb thing. Yeah. Come on, that's not your
31: like
1: best
31: it?
1: Magic trick.
31: Well.
1: Like, it can't be your... Were you texting Justin when I arrived?
24: No, I was actually ordering Postmates.
1: If you could bring back one look from your 20s, what would it be?
32: None. Have you seen those Spice Girls films?
1: What phrase defines how you live your life?
33: Hashtag IDGAF.
1: All right, Iggy, follow me on this one. If your stage name was your favorite Disney character plus the name of your elementary school you went to, what would your stage name be?
27: My stage name would be Ariel Mullumbimby.
1: What goes through your mind as you're being photographed?
33: Be fierce, be fierce, be fierce, but don't be too fierce, because apparently it really freaks people out.
1: NSYNC or One Direction?
33: Harry Styles.
1: Can you show me something awesome on this trampoline?
24: Sure.
1: That was pretty impressive.
24: Thanks.
1: Yeah. And what's something interesting you're yet to try that you'd love to master?
26: I've already tried, but I'd love to master a headstand. Let me show you.
1: Okay. You're gonna need the practice.
34: Big question, which belt?
28: It's a tough call. They're both so different. I'm sorry, who asked her?
1: Can you say the most American thing in an American accent?
28: Hey y'all.
1: Can you show me your best lightsaber move with this lightsaber?
33: I have to save most of them for the film, but just a little flourish.
1: Not bad. What one celebrity is on the dream list to stop the car for?
35: Beyonce.
1: Which Italian word do you wish English speakers would stop saying incorrectly?
36: Versace. Is Versace.
1: True or false? You preferred wearing boys' uniforms when you were in grade school.
24: True.
1: Who's the cooler dad?
35: I am.
1: What's your favorite type of cuisine?
24: Let me show you.
1: Sure.
33: Boom!
1: That is a lot of Skittles. What are your favorite rap lyrics?
36: We want a lady in the street, but a freak in the bed.
1: Can you yell the answer to the next question outside of this window right here?
24: Yeah, absolutely.
1: What's your favorite dessert?
24: I don't like dessert, okay?
1: What was a book you read because everyone else in the world was reading it?
24: 50 Shades of Grey.
1: Can you show me a little salsa move?
24: Oh, me turn first? Now, you second.
1: Would you still say that you are an introvert?
35: Yes, which is why a one-take 73 questions situation is not necessarily in my comfort zone.
1: What's your biggest pet peeve?
32: Panty lines.
1: Camilla, can you tell me something about you that people do not know?
0: Ooh, I can tell you three things. I don't know why I'm still speaking a British accent. I actually eat a banana with every single meal. It doesn't matter what it is. Doesn't matter if it's pasta, a sandwich, rice and beans, scrambled eggs, pancakes, pizza. Eat bananas with everything. I can only sleep with socks on because I feel like the boogeyman will lick my feet if not. And I had a tick in the third grade where I couldn't stop flaring my nostrils. And that I have never confessed publicly before.
1: Do your kids have any nicknames for you?
3: Not that we can say in front of her.
1: Who's the player that you dread playing the most?
5: Rafa Nadal.
1: Who would your three dream dinner party attendees be?
7: Oprah Winfrey, Michelle Obama, and Jesus.
1: What's the Met Gala theme this year?
8: I think it's Oshkosh Bagosh, a retrospective.
1: Okay, show me a hidden talent.
8: You ready?
1: Yes.
8: And then?
1: What? Okay, that is weirding me out.
8: Creepy?
1: Did you ever find animal chin?
35: No, why do you think I built this? Why do you think I'm still out here doing it?
1: And what's an article of clothing you can't live without?
0: I'd say a full body spank, one that goes from my toes to my neck.
1: How close are the girlfriends?
36: Oh, in real life, we're girlfriends, there through thick and thin.
1: How do you describe yourself?
3: I'm a 6'2" giraffe from the loo.
1: What's the most underrated band of the 90s?
9: Oasis.
1: How do you suggest we drink this tea?
36: Well, I'll be mum, shall I?
1: I have no idea what that means.
36: That means I'll pour.
1: Okay. Who's the epitome of class according to you?
10: Barack Obama.
11: Except, can I get a raise?
36: No.
1: And who is a historical person that you would resurrect to enjoy a meal in that kitchen?
7: Oh, the perfect person for these days is Albert Camus, who wrote The Plague.
1: What did 6-year-old Greta think she would be when she grew up?
36: A nun.
1: What does it mean to be an American today?
12: I'm always having to say, I am so sorry about that. Oh, so sorry.
1: What do you have to say to your internet trolls?
0: You guys seem to have a lot of time on your hands.
36: Great. Let's call it a day.
1: Bye-bye.
0: Bye.
7: Thank you for having me, you guys. I love you so much. This is a dream come true.
0: Mwah. Thanks for coming.
1: Best of luck, J-Lo.
13: Thank you. Do you want to have a little more charcuterie with me?
1: I'm all yours.
13: And
1: Taylor.
13: Hey.
1: Hi.
13: Come in.
1: Thank you so much for fitting a 73-question interview into your busy schedule.
13: Oh, it's all good.
1: All right, cool. Let's do this. So what's keeping you busy these days?
13: I'm just working out and getting ready for Grammys.
1: What's the most exciting thing in life right now?
13: Grammys?
1: What are you completely bored of in life right now?
13: Clickbait.
1: What is something that recently moved you?
13: The movie The Martian.
1: Okay, what do you have going on over here?
13: This is a room where I write a lot of songs.
1: Nice piano. How many guitars do you own?
13: I lost track of that in probably 2007.
1: What's the first song you learned to play on the guitar?
13: Kiss Me by Sixpence None the Richer.
1: What's the first thing you do when you get an idea for a song?
13: I record a voice memo of myself singing it, or I write it down in my notes.
1: What's your songwriting process?
13: Lots of preparation. I write a lot of my ideas down before I get into the actual session.
1: What song took you the least amount of time to write?
13: Blank Space, because I'd written a lot of the lines down already in the year preceding the session.
1: Which one took you the longest?
13: All Too Well, because it's a really emotional song. I kept putting it down for months on end.
1: So is this the room where you keep all of your awards?
13: No, they're kind of everywhere. Do you want to see the rest of the house?
1: Yes.
13: Amazing.
1: All right, let's do it. Who is your favorite teacher?
13: My guitar player, Paul Sidoti, teaches me a lot on the road about piano and guitar.
1: If you could teach one subject in school, what would it be?
13: English.
1: Okay, see, you're a Scrabble player.
13: Yeah, there's a word you might know. Check it out.
1: Yep, something tells me that's planned.
13: Nope, that was spontaneous. I'm a very spontaneous person.
1: What's your favorite beverage?
13: Coffee. Would you like some?
1: Let's see what you got.
13: I have espresso. I have regular coffee. I have different flavors. I have a VMA here. You can't really take that, I don't think, but...
1: You definitely can't drink it.
13: No, you could stir with it, though.
1: Actually, I'll have a water.
13: Okay.
1: Thank you very much. What's your favorite cocktail?
13: Vodka Diet Coke.
1: What's your favorite food?
13: I mean, if we're just saying, like, what I wish I could eat every day, if calories didn't count, is, like, chicken tenders.
1: What would you order at a drive-thru?
13: Cheeseburger, fries, chocolate shake.
1: What was the best birthday cake you've ever had?
13: It was from Milk Bar. It was for my 25th birthday, and it was so good that even Jay-Z raved about it.
1: Oh, thank you very much. What was the last thing you baked?
13: A gluten-free, dairy-free chocolate cake.
1: What one thing do you need to have in your fridge at any given time?
13: Hummus, weirdly.
1: What's one thing you still have from your childhood?
13: My insecurities. Do you want to go outside and check out the other situation?
1: Let's check out the other situation. What's your favorite TV show of all time?
13: Friends.
1: Favorite TV show that's currently on the air?
13: Dateline.
1: What is your favorite movie?
13: Love Actually.
1: What was a movie that made you cry your eyes out?
13: My God, The Martian.
1: Why do you think you're the most followed person on Instagram?
13: Because my cats are adorable.
1: So, have you ever Googled yourself?
13: Yeah.
1: Taylor, what do you think when you Google yourself?
13: I think you should never Google yourself again.
1: If you had a superpower, what would it be?
13: Healing people.
1: If you were not a singer, what would you be doing?
13: Might be in advertising. Maybe like coming up with slogans and concepts is the same as hooks and songs.
1: Well, this is very lovely out here.
13: Thank you.
1: Can you show me a really cool or bizarre talent?
13: Okay, I'm well aware that this is not a talent, but this is like the only thing that I can do. I have double jointed elbows, so.
1: No. Oh, man.
13: Yeah, they're weird.
1: They're a little bit weird. Yeah. What's something you can't do?
13: I can't do a cartwheel or a handstand.
1: What's the best compliment you've ever received?
13: That I'm generous.
1: What is the best gift you've ever received?
13: My boyfriend planted an olive tree in my yard for Christmas.
1: What's one habit you wish you could break?
13: Well, when I'm sitting there, usually I just do this with my leg, like, and people think that I'm nervous, and then they get nervous, and then everybody's nervous.
1: Do you have any nicknames?
13: Yeah, my brother calls me Teffy.
1: What surprises you most about people?
13: I'm pleasantly surprised by the fact that I tell my friends absolutely everything and it never ends up getting out.
1: What makes you laugh no matter what?
13: Kevin Hart.
1: What does creativity mean to you?
13: Creativity is getting inspiration and having that lightning bolt idea moment and then having the hard work ethic to sit down at the desk and write it down.
1: So I found out Nicole Kidman swam with sharks. What's the most adventurous thing you've done?
13: Like watching Shark Week.
1: What's your favorite lyrics of all time?
13: I had some dreams. They were clouds in my coffee from You're So Vain by Carly Simon.
1: What's one song you wish you had written?
13: The Friends theme song because of those royalties.
1: What's a great fan moment that comes to mind?
13: I'll be driving down the street and I'll see a kid walking down the street with my shirt on from my tour and I'll just stop my car and be like, hey! Nice shirt.
1: Most memorable career moment so far?
13: I think filming the Bad Blood video was my favorite memory.
1: What's one accomplishment you're most proud of?
13: My Grammys.
1: What's something you've always wanted to try, but you've been too scared to do?
13: Oh, Coachella.
1: What's your spirit animal?
13: A dolphin, because they're very social. They travel in groups.
2: Hey, Taylor.
13: Oh, hey.
2: Hey, my wife and I's anniversary is coming up. Where should I take her?
13: Congratulations, and you should take her to Big Sur. You're welcome.
1: It's freezing outside.
13: Yeah, it is.
1: All right, what advice would you give to anyone who wants to become a singer?
13: Get a good lawyer.
1: Any pre-show rituals?
13: Yeah, I stretch, I warm up my voice, and then my band and dancers and I get in a huddle, and it's just good vibes.
1: What's the most difficult song to perform on stage, and why?
13: There's a song I wrote called The Best Day that is about my mom, and it's just hard to sing because it makes me really emotional.
1: So this is a really great room you have.
13: Thank you.
1: And you have a lot of cats.
13: Yeah.
1: How many cats are in this room?
13: Probably more than 10, and I don't know if you're counting the one that's alive down there.
1: What? There's a cat there. I see the... All right, here's one for you. If you were a cat, would you get along with your cats?
13: Probably not. They would probably not think that I'm cool.
1: How many cat breeds can you name in 10 seconds?
13: When do we start?
1: Go.
13: British short hair, Scottish fold, Himalayan, exotic short hair, exotic long hair, Sphinx cat, Munchkin, Siamese, the...
1: Time's up. Amazing. What's the coolest thing in this room?
13: I can do so much better than that. The coolest thing in this room, I think, is the fireplace.
1: Nice. If you could raid one woman's closet, who would it be?
13: Blake Lively.
1: What's your favorite fashion trend of all time?
13: High-waisted stuff.
1: Besides your phone and wallet, what's a couple must-have purse items?
13: I have this lavender antibacterial hand spray that I have, and whenever me and my friends are in a public bathroom and we have to wait in line at the sink to wash our hands, I'm like, no, like, check it out. And everybody's like, thanks, girl.
1: Can you tell me what you'll be wearing to this year's Met Gala?
13: I'm going to be dressed as a robot, and I'm going to carry a sword.
1: Okay, so my little cousin Julia wants to know, what did you want to do with your life at age 5?
13: When I was 5, I knew that my dad was a stockbroker, but I did not know what a stockbroker was. Yet I walked around telling people I'm going to be a stockbroker when I grow up.
1: What's the one thing you wish you knew at 19?
13: If I could talk to my 19-year-old self, I'd just say, hey, you know, you're gonna date just like a normal 20-something should be allowed to, but you're going to be a national lightning rod for slut shaming.
1: What's something you will not be doing in 10 years?
13: Something I will not be doing in 10 years. I'll be 36. I really hope that I'm not stressed about the idea of approaching 40. I hope that aging is not something that really freaks me out.
1: What do you think is the most important life lesson for someone to learn?
13: That karma's real.
1: Okay, what can you say in another language?
13: I can count to 10 in German.
1: Do it.
13: 1, 2, 3, 4, 5, 6, 7, 8, 9, 10.
1: Go Taylor.
13: Thank you.
1: Okay, hate to break it to you, but the interview is coming to an end.
13: Okay, well, I'll walk you to the door.
1: Okay. What did you love most about the town where you grew up in?
13: I grew up in Wyomissing, Pennsylvania, and I liked the fact that it had a lot of historic buildings.
1: What's the bravest thing you've ever done?
13: Writing the Apple Music letter.
1: Most spontaneous thing you've ever done?
13: Writing the Apple Music letter.
1: What's one goal you're determined to achieve in your lifetime?
13: I really want an honorary doctorate degree because Ed Sheeran has one, and I feel like he looks down on me now because I don't have one.
1: All right, Taylor, we did it. Now it is time for the final question.
13: I'm going to take you over here first and let you out.
1: Okay, great. What is your favorite scented candle?
13: Byredo Treehouse. That is it.
2: Oh my God, it's amazing.
13: Thanks.
2: Go buy it right now.
13: Bye.
2: Thanks, Taylor. See you later.
4: Hey.
1: Hey, Neil.
4: Old school. The Empire Strikes Back. Nice flick.
1: Well, I appreciate the invitation to swing by your house and ask you 73 questions.
4: I'm excited by it. Should we start?
1: Yeah.
4: Check this out.
1: Yeah.
4: It's spontacular.
1: Now we don't have to do that in post. All right, so what was the vision for the home I'm about to see?
4: I wanted it to be like some adventurer's club with a genius bar inside.
1: How long you been living here for?
4: About 3 years. Popcorn?
1: Sure. What's the best thing about living in New York City?
4: The immediacy, the culture, the people.
1: What's the craziest thing you've ever seen on a New York City subway?
4: A guy with a needle in his arm.
1: Oh, thanks. Got cool posters there.
4: Thanks. Clue. It's not just a game anymore.
1: So, Neil, what are you excited about most work-wise these days?
4: Ooh, series of unfortunate events, no question. I can't wait. January 13th.
1: If you had to choose another career besides acting, what do you think you'd be doing?
4: Imagineer.
1: Who's one person you're dying to work with?
4: J.J. Abrams.
1: If you could take an acting class with anybody, who would it be?
4: Sir Anthony Hopkins.
1: So this is by far the best workspace.
4: Thanks.
1: I've ever seen.
4: It's also kind of my display area.
1: Incredible.
4: Random stuff.
1: What's the coolest thing here?
4: Coolest? Mm-hmm. This is my Tony Award. It spins.
1: What's the second coolest thing here?
4: Do I have to rate them? This is my NPH brand from the Harold and Kumar movies, and it still works. No, it doesn't.
13: Yes, it does.
1: What item would you die to get your hands on if it went up for auction?
4: Haunted Mansion Doom Buggy.
1: When I did this with Emma Stone, she did a magic trick. What's a magic trick that you can show me?
4: Ugh, I hate magic.
1: Fair enough. All right, what do we have over here? Oh, this booth looks familiar.
4: Right? This is the actual booth from How I Met Your Mother. I stole it when we wrapped.
1: What was your favorite episode of How I Met Your Mother?
4: Girls versus Suits.
1: What's one recurring gag on the show that no one may have noticed?
4: Barney's bad with chopsticks.
1: I did not know that. What's the best pickup line Barney's ever used?
4: Have you met my dong?
1: Which of the characters in your career have you identified with most?
4: Hedwig.
1: Knew it.
4: Not really.
1: Okay, it's 2016.
4: Yes.
1: Where do you think Doogie Howser is in life right now?
4: Rehab.
1: Would you be willing to join me as we hum the theme song together?
4: Sure.
1: Okay.
6: Neil, you've got a phone call.
4: Oh, thanks, Nameless Assistant.
1: What's your worst habit?
4: Getting easily distract. What was your question?
1: What is the stupidest thing that you've ever done?
4: Oh, once I lit a candle, fell asleep, and almost burned down half of our old apartment. Don't recommend it.
1: What's the biggest surprise that you've ever had?
4: David threw me a 40th birthday adventure that was off the charts.
1: How is your inner monologue different than how you speak in real life?
4: In real life, I say one thing. In my inner monologue, I'm thinking about four or five other options.
1: What do you find funny that no one else does?
4: People slipping and falling on ice.
1: Besides Neil Patrick Harris, what other three first names would you choose for an alternative full name?
4: Joseph Gordon Levitt.
6: 5-year-old, line one.
4: Cool. Hello.
9: Hey, Neil, I love ice cream. What's your favorite ice cream?
4: Easy. Häagen-Dazs chocolate peanut butter. Plug.
1: So, what are you benching these days?
4: 2 stone.
1: What's your workout anthem?
4: Work Bitch by Brit.
1: What is this guy really like in person?
4: Honestly, super talented, super generous, and super filthy.
1: Who's the most random person you've entertained in this house?
4: Ooh, recently, Bianca Del Rio.
1: What's your spirit animal?
4: My spirit animal is a dolphin. Oh, fun fact, this is painted by an artist named Gideon Rubin, and part of the reason why we named our son Gideon. Oh.
1: What about your daughter, Harper?
4: Harper. I don't know, Harper's an anagram for perfect.
1: No, it's not. How have you changed since becoming a dad?
4: I'd like to think I'm more responsible.
1: What's the hardest part about being a dad?
4: Sleep deprivation.
1: I can imagine. By the way, you have a great living room. It's quite cozy.
4: Thanks.
1: What's the most raging party you've ever had here?
4: Oh, we had an amazing Oscar party 2 years ago.
1: Now, correct me if I'm wrong, but is that a Banksy?
4: Good eye, Art Man. It is a Banksy. We got it at Dismaland a couple years back.
1: I'm so jealous.
4: I'm gonna make a drink, is that all right?
1: Yeah. What dream vacation are you currently planning?
4: Going to Hawaii for some nice R&R.
1: What is one thing people would be surprised to know about you?
4: I've never taken a dance class.
1: Well, you got some moves. What's your biggest fear in life?
4: Probably public humiliation.
1: Where do you see yourself in 10 years?
4: Directing the Star Wars episode 46.
1: Who do you look up to most in life?
4: Probably Jim Henson.
1: What's your life's motto?
4: Great good times.
1: And how do you really feel about White Castle?
4: Ooh, it's digestively challenging.
1: Okay, Neil, next question's from a guy on an iPad.
4: Oh, how fun.
1: Here he is.
10: Neil, it's my kid's first Christmas. I don't want to get him a terrible gift. What's a terrible gift I need to avoid this season?
4: Ooh, bear trap. You want a sip? It's called a new fashion.
1: That looks pretty stiff.
4: Yeah, stop flirting.
14: Why did Mozart sell all of his chickens?
4: I don't know. Why, Polly?
14: Because I kept saying, bark, bark, bark.
4: Oh, you. My robot parrot, Polly. Have a seat.
1: So, who's your fashion icon?
4: Tom Ford.
1: What's your favorite fashion trend of all time?
4: The fanny pack.
1: What's the last show that you binge-watched?
4: Stranger Things.
1: What's your favorite curse word?
4: F***ing.
1: Okay, you gotta follow me for this one. If your name was your favorite Muppet, plus your first pet name, plus your first AOL screen name, plus the street you grew up on, plus your favorite number, what would your name be?
4: Kermit Lester Hitchcock 5 Aspen the 8th.
1: What song do you know every single word of?
4: I am not throwing away my shot from Hamilton.
1: Prove it.
4: Scratch that. This is not a moment, it's the movement. We're all the hungriest brothers with something to prove when foes oppose us. We take an honest stand. We roll like Moses, claiming the promised land. And if we win our independence, is that a guarantee of freedom for our descendants? Mm. Or will the blood we shed begin an endless cycle of vengeance and death with no defendants? I know the action in the street is exciting, but Jesus, between all the bleeding and fighting, I've been reading and writing. We need to handle our financial situation. Mm-hmm. Mm-hmm. Are we a nation of states? What's the state of our nation? I'm past patiently waiting. I'm passionately smashing every expectation. Every action's an act of creation. I'm laughing in the face of casualties and sorrow. For the first time, I'm thinking past tomorrow. Is that enough?
1: You are sending that to Lin-Manuel Miranda. Oh. What is that piano music?
4: Oh, yeah, come here.
1: Okay, let's go. Best movie of all time.
4: Love Charlie and the Chocolate Factory.
1: Can you say anything in a foreign accent?
4: No.
1: Can you say anything in a foreign accent in a random accent?
4: Sure. Can you say anything in a foreign accent?
1: That was good.
4: Hey, Dave.
1: Hey, Dave.
4: Hi.
1: Okay, guys, for the following 5 questions, I'd like for you both to answer them at the same exact time.
4: Oh. Fun.
15: All right.
1: Okay. Who has better style?
4: He does.
15: I do.
1: What Disney character would Neil be?
15: Mickey Mouse.
1: Who's the cooler dad?
15: I am.
1: What's something you let your kids do that your husband doesn't know about?
4: I let them stay up later than they should.
1: What is the hardest thing about marriage?
4: Where to begin? It starts off really great, and then it gets harder and harder, and you think they tell you everything, and then all of a sudden you talk about sugar, and then you didn't give you sugar, and then you stay up late. Oh, that was too much.
15: Okay. Well, I have that thing I gotta do.
1: Okay.
4: That thing, right?
15: Yeah, that thing.
1: Thanks, David. What is your advice for keeping love alive?
4: Wow. Love is fleeting, never declare that you know what it means.
1: What is the most romantic place to take your husband?
4: Positano, Italy.
1: If you had to have a sham Hollywood marriage, who would it be with?
4: Easy. Charlize Theron.
16: How dare you?
1: Cool photos of your kids.
4: Thanks. Jill Greenberg. He just increased their value.
1: Do you have any nicknames for them?
4: Gid and Har.
1: What's your favorite quality about them?
4: Their unbridled laughter.
1: What's your biggest fear for your kids in today's world?
4: Online access and predators within.
1: What's the book you're currently reading to them at night?
4: Well, we read tons of book to them. Book is not plural. Last night was more 5-minute Star Wars stories. Tonight, I think, is Herschel and the Hanukkah gnomes.
1: Riveting.
4: Yeah.
1: I gotta wind this down.
4: Okay, cool.
1: Okay.
4: Oh, wait, I wanna show you something.
1: All right, great. What advice would you offer yourself at age 13?
4: Hi, Watson. It's our dog, Watson.
1: Hey, Watson.
4: 13-year-old self, I would say to dance more than you think you should, and I would say to don't forget to breathe.
1: What is your advice to an aspiring child actor?
4: Wow. Prepare yourself for a fair amount of rejection and work for... to work and not to be famous.
1: And what advice do you have for America right now?
4: Think locally.
1: Can you sign your guest book for the last two questions?
4: I'll sign it for you?
1: Yeah.
4: All right.
1: All right, can you name a fake award show that you'd love to be the host of?
4: The Animatronic Awards.
1: All right, and what opening monologue joke would you make?
4: Welcome to the 48th Annual Animatronic Awards, and we are live. Because they're animatronic.
1: Yeah, because they're not live.
4: There you go.
1: Okay, you got Vogue-ish. All right. Well, Neil, that's our interview.
4: Thanks. When you sign the guest book, then you get to pick a drawer from the apothecary cabinet.
1: All right.
4: As a parting gift.
1: Let's go to that one right there.
4: This one?
1: Sure.
4: Nice. Peppers. Classic.
1: All right. I'll take it, sure. Cool.
4: Thanks for coming.
1: Thanks for having me, Neil.
4: Oh, you know what? I probably should show you one magic trick.
1: Okay.
4: Watch me disappear. Alakazam.
1: Merry Christmas, Neil. Dan, hey, I'm sorry I'm late.
8: Hey, no worries, man. Sit down.
1: Yeah. I'm just going to ask you 73 questions in an unreasonably short amount of time.
8: Sure.
1: Cool. What book are you reading?
8: The Aran Islands by J.M. Singh.
1: What's a book that positively shaped you?
8: The Master and Margarita.
1: If you wrote an autobiography, what would the title be?
8: Bring on the Empty Broomsticks.
1: How long have you been living in New York City?
8: I don't really live here, but I've been sort of coming back and forth for about 6 years.
1: What's your favorite place to hang out in New York City?
8: Central Park.
1: What's the coolest thing about New York City?
8: That you can order pancakes and breakfast any time, day or night.
1: What's the best thing about performing on Broadway?
8: The adrenaline rush.
1: What's the best Broadway musical ever?
8: The best one I've seen is The Book of Mormon.
1: Do you prefer the stage or the screen?
8: Screen.
1: What's the strangest thing you've done to prepare for a role?
8: Wax my ass.
17: Hi, I'm Sophie. I'll be your server for the evening. Can you describe to me a situation where you felt the most nervous?
8: Yes, at the Tony Awards 1 year, I was dancing there, and just before I started, I saw Al Pacino staring at me from the audience, and I nearly lost my mind.
17: Cool. Your ping pong table's ready if you want to follow me.
8: Thank you.
1: Dan, how do you feel about ping pong?
8: I feel like I'm going to beat you.
1: If you could be the best in the world at any sport, what would it be?
8: Boxing, flyweight.
1: Do you prefer American football or non-American football?
8: American football.
1: What's the best sports movie of all time?
8: Undefeated. It's a documentary.
1: What's your favorite movie of all time?
8: 12 Angry Men.
1: Favorite movie in the past 5 years?
8: The Imposter.
1: Movie you laughed the hardest during?
8: Airplane.
1: Movie that made you cry?
8: Little Miss Sunshine.
1: you could star in any movie in history, what would it be?
8: Guys and Dolls.
1: What's your favorite TV show currently on?
8: The Colbert Report.
1: Favorite TV show of all time?
8: The Thick of It.
1: What TV show would you love to make a cameo in?
8: South Park.
1: Dan, 5 questions from now, a co-star of yours is going to make a cameo. Are you cool with that?
8: Oh, yeah, very.
1: What's the last song you listened to on your phone?
8: The Black Keys, the only one.
1: If you could be a virtuoso at any instrument, what would it be?
8: Piano.
1: What's your favorite band of all time?
8: Sex Pistols.
1: What's your favorite non-living musician?
8: Mark Bolan.
1: Favorite living musician?
8: Tom Lehrer.
1: If you could get Tom Lehrer to do a cover of a modern song, what would it be?
8: It would be a parody of We Didn't Start the Fire.
16: Hey, Dan.
8: Hey, Zoe.
16: How are you?
8: Very good. How are you?
16: That didn't count as a question. What's the best thing to do with a girl on a first date?
8: Play ping pong.
16: Best present you've ever gotten a girl?
8: Some of my terrible poetry.
16: Best present a girl's ever gotten you?
8: Not telling me my poetry was terrible.
16: Major turn on.
8: Somebody makes me laugh.
16: Major turn off.
8: Someone who says stupid things.
16: Sure. Can you just hang on 1 second?
8: Yeah?
16: Will you show me something?
8: Oh, God.
16: Those didn't count as questions either. Will you show me a time step?
8: I'll try.
16: Now okay, you... I gotta go.
8: No, it was your turn. Okay.
1: Dan, who's the last person you texted?
8: My friend Jeff.
1: What's your favorite app?
8: The NFL fantasy football app.
1: Favorite website?
8: Deadspin.
1: Kittens or puppies?
8: Puppies. Who chooses kittens?
1: What was your first pet's name?
8: Binka. B-I-N-K-A.
1: What's your spirit animal?
8: A wolf with a crossbow.
1: How do you really feel about horses?
8: I really am not wild on them.
1: All right, Ratcliffe, let's switch sides so you can answer questions in an American accent.
8: Okay, oh God, I'll try.
1: All right, why is Britain better than America?
8: We look after our history.
1: Why is America better than Britain?
8: You're always moving forward.
1: What's your favorite thing about America?
8: Americans.
1: What's your favorite thing about Americans?
8: Their positivity.
1: What's the most American thing ever?
8: The phrase, a whole nother.
1: Can you say something that probably a lot of people will enjoy you saying in an American accent?
8: I would like a proper cup of coffee in a proper copper coffee pot.
1: All right, you win. Can you give a quick victory speech?
8: Let's just do handshakes.
1: Oh, cool. Cheers. What's your favorite food?
8: Poutine.
1: Least favorite food?
8: Vegetable curry.
1: Most refreshing beverage?
8: Diet Coke.
1: Who's a person dead or alive you'd love to have dinner with?
8: Einstein seems like he would have been fun.
1: If you could switch lives with a person for one day, who would it be?
8: Somebody not famous.
1: Dan, that bartender behind you needs some serious advice.
8: Oh, hey.
2: Dan.
8: Yes, sir.
2: My girlfriend thinks it would be extremely sexy if I grew a massive beard.
8: Oh, yeah.
2: What would Daniel Radcliffe do?
8: WWDRD, a very commonly asked question. Well, I would grow the beard, but then lose the moustache. Just do kind of an Amish thing. I think you look great.
2: Thanks, man.
8: Cool.
1: Favorite fashion trend of all time?
8: Punk.
1: How often do you wear a suit?
8: Twice a month.
1: Boxes or briefs?
8: Boxes.
1: Blow dry or air dry?
8: Air dry.
1: Do you wear anything given from your family?
8: Yes, they have better taste than me.
1: Who is the most stylish guy in the world?
8: Sam Spector.
18: Hey, Dan. Hey, let's say you and I adopted a kid.
8: Yeah?
18: What would you name it?
8: What's your surname?
18: Thurber.
8: Thurber. President, then we would have the world's first President Thurber.
1: Favorite country to visit?
8: Australia.
1: Last country you visited?
8: Scotland.
1: Country you wish to visit?
8: India.
1: What would you bring on a one-way trip to Mars?
8: My sense of humor and my iPod.
1: What's your favorite board game?
8: Scrabble.
1: Superhero you identify with most?
8: Spider-Man.
1: What topic would you own in trivia?
8: Poetry.
1: Biggest learning experience of your life?
8: Doing a Broadway musical.
1: What are you most excited about in life right now?
8: Having an awesome job, which I get to continue to do.
1: Dan, last question. Come here for a sec, come here. What is something you know about Harry Potter that no one else knows?
8: He didn't really need glasses. That was just a fashion statement.
1: Dan, thanks so much.
8: Thanks so much.
1: Yeah, I'll see you around, okay?
8: Yeah, you will, absolutely.
1: Maybe next time we'll do some bowling.
8: Yeah, absolutely. Or we'll just, you know, read books in a table tennis hall like we are now.
1: All right, great. Sounds good.
16: Hey, Dan.
8: Hey, Zoe.
16: Should we subscribe to the Vogue channel?
8: Well, are we really cool people?
16: I think our moms think so.
8: Then yes, let's go do it.
1: Hi, I'm here for the interview with Anna.
19: Yes, Anna's ready, right this way into her office.
1: Great, I'm dressed okay, right? Yeah. Anna, hi. Thanks for letting me come by. I'm just here to ask you 73 questions, and let's get right down into it. What time did you wake up this morning?
19: 5 o'clock.
1: What do you usually have with breakfast?
19: Starbucks.
1: How long have you been in this office for?
5: forever.
1: What's one of your favorite things in this office?
5: My Claris Cliff collection.
1: What's one thing in this office you've had the longest?
5: The desk.
1: Can you write down the one fashion word you wish everyone would stop using?
5: Of course.
1: Thank you. Journey. Huh.
20: Anna, here are the clothes for the December lead. What do you think?
5: Virginia, where's the color?
20: Good point.
1: What's an accessory you've had for ages?
5: My necklaces.
1: What is an item of clothing you've had the longest?
5: I can't remember.
1: Do you have a favorite family heirloom?
5: My memories.
20: Anna, Mr. De Laurenta would like to ask you something via speakerphone.
5: Certainly.
21: Anna, I want to know what is your favorite type of flower?
5: Tuberose.
21: How lovely, Anna.
20: Carly's ready for you in the closet.
5: Okay.
1: What is your favorite season in New York City?
5: Spring.
1: Uptown or downtown?
5: Downtown.
1: What's your favorite museum in New York City?
5: The Metropolitan Museum.
19: Anna, how do you feel about Brooklyn?
5: New Silicon Valley.
1: What's your favorite musical of all time?
5: Kiss Me, Kate.
1: What's a musical you love to have a part in?
5: Sadly, I can't sing.
1: What is your favorite play?
5: I couldn't hear. I'm sorry.
1: What's your favorite play?
5: Skylight.
1: Who is your favorite comedian of all time?
5: James Corden.
1: Who is your favorite action star of all time?
5: Hugh Jackman.
1: If you had to name your absolute biggest phobia, what would it be?
5: Spiders. Locali?
22: Hi, Anna. Nice to see you. Quick question. Leather or lace?
5: Lace.
22: Velvet or fur?
5: Fur.
22: Vintage or new?
5: New.
22: Polka dot stripes?
5: Both.
22: What would you never ever wear?
5: Head to toe black.
22: Okay. Well, you know, I wanted to tell you, I've been on this journey lately. And
1: besides lipstick and a phone, what are three items that you always have in your bag?
5: I rarely carry a bag.
2: Anna, what bag should I get my girlfriend?
5: This one.
23: Adam, I'm so sorry. I don't know where he came from. Do you want me to call security?
5: It's fine.
19: Anna, yes. What's the first thing you notice about someone when you first meet them?
5: Their smile.
1: Anna, there's no windows in here. Why are you putting those on?
5: Hiding from you.
1: I appreciate the honesty.
19: Anna, they're ready for you in the planning room.
5: Good.
1: What are you reading right now, Anna?
5: Victoria by A.N. Wilson.
1: What's your favorite book?
5: Pride and Prejudice.
1: What's the last book you read?
5: Enough by Gabby Gifford.
1: What's a book you wish you had written?
5: War and Peace.
1: Who's the most fashionable literary figure?
5: Scarlett O'Hara.
1: Who is the literary figure who has most inspired fashion designers?
5: Oliver Twist.
1: What's the best vacation spot?
5: Home.
1: What country have you always wanted to visit?
5: India.
1: What do you miss about England, if anything?
5: Humor.
1: What's the biggest difference between Brits and Americans?
5: Humor.
19: What's the best part about your job?
5: The people.
1: How do you feel about horoscopes, Anna?
5: I hate horoscopes.
1: If you can make a documentary, what would it be about?
5: Tennis.
1: How are you enjoying this interview?
5: Is it over?
1: No, not yet, sorry. Well, this room is delightful. What's the most surprising thing in the September issue?
5: Cooking with marijuana.
1: What's the second most surprising thing in the September issue?
5: The cover.
1: What will you not find in the September issue?
5: Head to toe black.
1: How often do you play tennis?
5: As often as I can.
1: Who would you want on your team in doubles?
5: Mixed doubles, Roger Federer. Women's doubles, Serena Williams.
1: What do you love most about tennis?
5: The gladiators.
1: What's the best match ever played?
5: Roddick against Federer, Wimbledon final 2009.
1: What's another sport you consider getting into?
5: Basketball.
22: Anna, how many emails do you write each day?
5: I simply can't remember.
22: Great.
1: Anna, what's your favorite cocktail?
5: I don't drink.
1: Your water, sparkling or flat?
5: Sparkling.
1: Coffee or tea?
5: Coffee.
1: Favorite food?
5: Avocado.
1: Least favorite food?
5: Broccoli.
1: Favorite dessert?
5: Coffee ice cream.
1: What's your guilty pleasure?
5: Watching Homeland.
19: These tuberos just came from Mr. De Laurenta.
5: Wonderful.
1: Wow, that guy is smooth.
22: Anna? Roger's on the line. He wants to know where you want to have dinner next week.
5: Balthazar.
22: Mr. Federer, Balthazar it is.
1: Anna, what kind of phone do you have?
5: A flip phone.
1: What's the greatest invention of all time?
5: Anything by Apple.
1: Stationery or email?
5: Both.
1: Letter or postcard?
5: Both.
1: What have you learned from your father being an editor of the Evening Standard?
5: Perseverance.
1: What have you learned from your brother as an editor of The Guardian?
5: Great reporting.
1: What have you learned from your children?
5: Love.
1: What is a skill that can never be mastered?
5: For me, learning Chinese.
1: What's your biggest regret?
5: I don't have one.
1: What's the least true rumor about you?
5: They're all true.
1: Anna, last question. Can you put back on those sunglasses and take a selfie with my phone?
5: I've never taken a selfie, and I don't plan to start now.
1: Fair enough, Anna. Well, that's it. This was great talking to you, and maybe I'll see you around, award shows, things like that, you know?
5: Maybe.
1: Here we are. Let's see. Okay.
3: Hello?
1: Hey, it's that guy from Vogue 73 Questions. I'm here to ask you 73 questions.
3: I'll be there in 2 seconds.
1: Okay, let's do this.
7: Hey,
1: Emma.
7: How's it going?
1: Hey.
7: Good to see you.
1: It's good to see you. And it's great to see you here in sunny Los Angeles.
7: Yes.
1: What's the best thing about being in Los Angeles?
7: The weather and my friends.
1: What's the worst thing about being in Los Angeles?
7: The smog and my enemies.
1: What's Hollywood really like?
7: It's a mixed bag.
1: What's the best thing about New York City?
7: The plays.
1: What country in the world would you love to visit?
7: Oh man, there's too many to name. Let's go with Costa Rica.
1: Name one thing you can't live without.
7: Love, in whatever form that takes.
1: What's one thing you like to have with you on set?
7: Headphones and a lot of caffeine.
1: What's one cause that is dear to your heart?
7: Gun control.
1: What's the funniest thing you've ever read about yourself on the internet?
7: Oh, I once read that I look like a fish inside of a chicken smoking a cigarette, which is, I
1: see the resemblance.
7: It's uncanny.
1: Uncanny.
7: It really is. You want to come in?
1: Yeah, let's do it.
7: Welcome.
1: What a charming apartment you have.
7: Thank you very much. You want to have a seat?
1: Yes, let's do that. What's your favorite color?
7: Probably red.
1: What hair color do you enjoy having the most?
7: Probably red.
1: Who's the funniest person you know?
7: I think Jesse Eisenberg is one of the funniest people in the world.
1: Who's made you most starstruck?
7: Diane Keaton, Lorne Michaels, Tom Hanks. I cried in front of all three of them.
1: What's Ryan Gosling really like in person?
7: Bloodthirsty. And vengeful. You want a beer?
1: I love one.
7: Great.
1: How do you make your coffee?
7: First thing in the morning.
1: What historical figure would you love to have coffee with?
7: Gilda Radner.
1: What historical figure would you love to have a cocktail with?
7: Mr. Andrews from Titanic. Although I always picture Mr. Andrews from Titanic as Victor Garber in the movie Titanic, so I think maybe I just want to have a drink with Victor Garber.
1: Mm-hmm. What have you learned about being an actress?
7: A lot of things. I think mostly that if you take care of yourself and you pay attention, the better you'll be.
1: What movie made you want to be an actress?
7: A lot. The Jerk, Annie Hall, Hocus Pocus, Beetlejuice.
1: Hmm.
7: You want your beer?
1: Yeah, thank you.
7: Sorry.
1: This is great. Thanks so much. Who do you want to shoot a love scene with?
7: Marlon Brando in On the Waterfront.
1: What's your dream role?
7: Martha in Who's Afraid of Virginia Woolf.
1: What's the best thing about being nominated for an Oscar?
7: The Lego Oscar that I actually got to keep.
1: Hmm. Where do you keep all of your acting awards?
7: I'm never not holding this.
1: That is a real Nickelodeon Kids' Choice Award.
7: Yeah, it is. Yeah, it is.
1: What's your favorite sport?
7: Basketball. This is a kaleidoscope.
1: No.
7: Yeah.
1: Do you have any tattoos?
7: Just this one.
1: All right. What's your favorite app?
7: Dub Smash, obviously.
1: Well, I just happen to have Dub Smash on my phone.
7: You do?
1: I
7: of
1: do.
7: What?
1: Of James Corden singing Amazing Grace.

0: I'm giving him a run for his money. What's your favorite holiday to celebrate?
1: Maybe National Put Your Dog in a Raincoat Day. Oh, and with that, let's go upstairs.
0: What's your favorite thing to eat?
1: French fries and Brussels sprouts, not necessarily at the same time.
0: What's your least favorite thing to eat?
1: Beets and anything with mayonnaise.
0: What was your first job?
1: I baked dog treats at a dog bakery.
0: Huh. What was the name of your first pet?
1: Norman and his sister Chelsea. And they were blonder versions of Wren, basically.
0: Wren. Who's Wren?
1: Wren is my dog, who you will meet in one moment.
0: Huh. Who's your style icon?
1: No one in particular, but I do always find that I want to be dressed like my friend Mara Rozek.
0: Huh. What did you wear to your first prom?
1: I didn't go to prom, but if I had, I hope I would have worn a pantsuit.
0: What is your favorite fashion trend of all time?
1: Tiny boots.
0: What's the worst fashion trend of all time?
1: Drop crotch pants. That's just my opinion. No offense.
0: Do you have a morning beauty ritual?
1: That's when I apply the prosthetics.
0: What is your must-have beauty product?
1: Sheet masks.
0: What's the worst beauty trend you've ever tried?
1: Oh, those rhinestone tattoos from the 90s.
0: What's your favorite thing to wear?
1: Jeans. Oh!
0: Okay.
1: Should've guessed.
0: What's the priciest thing you've ever splurged on?
1: My apartment, not this one.
0: Do you play any musical instruments?
1: No.
0: Prove it.
1: Okay.
0: Yeah, you definitely don't know how to play musical instruments.
1: No good.
0: All right.
1: You want to meet Wren?
0: Yeah.
1: Okay.
0: What is your favorite book of all time?
1: Raise High the Roof, Beam Carpenters by J.D. Salinger.
0: If you could live in any era, what would it be?
1: I always thought it would be the 20s, but then I realized that it's kind of easy to idealize times and forget about typhoid.
0: What is something you always travel with?
1: A book and water.
0: If you were stuck on a deserted island, what's the one thing you couldn't live without?
1: A boat to leave that island.
0: What's your favorite television show of all time?
1: Huff, with Hank Azaria and Oliver Platt. It was 2 seasons. It was brilliant.
0: What is your favorite plot twist in any movie?
1: I love the plot twist in Planes, Trains, and Automobiles.
0: Oh.
1: Yeah. Wren, come here. Hi.
0: Hi, Wren.
1: This is Wren.
0: Oh, what a gorgeous dog.
1: Yeah.
0: What's the first thing you did this morning?
1: Meditated.
0: How would you describe yourself in 3 words?
1: Probably very f***ing cool.
0: What's your favorite slang?
1: Is it? Do you know slang is actually slang for short language? More you know. Are you gonna put that jingle
0: put
1: in?
0: Put the jingle
1: and
0: in. Yeah. Do you have a favorite hobby?
1: My hobbies are a little embarrassing. So, I would say reading.
0: What's your favorite exercise?
1: Jazzercise.
0: What's your spirit animal?
1: Dragon.
0: Serena Williams said she'd love to give you a tennis lesson. How do you feel about that?
1: Yes, please. A happy National Dress Up Your Pet in a Raincoat Day.
0: Congrats, Wren.
1: Hey, ask me what my favorite dance move is.
0: What's your favorite dance move?
1: I'm so glad you asked that. I was just thinking. Pachow!
0: Wow.
1: It's been practicing that for a really long time.
0: Impressive. Yeah. Can you give me your best impression of someone famous?
1: Oh, baby, baby, how was I supposed to know?
0: That's maybe more impressive than the last.
1: It's Britney, yeah.
0: What is your go-to karaoke song?
1: Tom's Diner seems like it would be a good karaoke song, just purely for the fact that you can't get it out of your head, so it's kind of... it's a mean karaoke song. It's a mean idea.
0: What other song do you know all the words to?
1: I'm pretty great with Happy Birthday.
0: If you were a rap artist, what would your stage name be?
1: MCM. See?
2: Hey, Emma, I've got a question.
1: That's Mara Rozek! That's Mara Rozek.
2: What's the biggest surprise you've ever had?
1: Birth.
3: Hey, Emma! Who's your favorite superhero?
1: It's still Spider-Man, Petra.
3: Hey, Emma, do you have a secret talent?
1: I can type 100 words per minute, right?
3: Wow.
2: Thanks, Emma.
1: Thanks, guys. So, we didn't plan that at all.
0: All right, I gotta wind this down. What's something most people don't know about you?
1: I think there's a lot of things people don't know about me, but that's the whole point of 73 questions, right?
0: Yeah, that's kind of true.
1: A lot of questions.
0: Emma, if you turn to your left on this plasma TV, you'll see a man asking you a question.
4: Hey, Emma. My baby Grant won't stop crying. What bedtime story should I read him?
1: Oh, I love you forever.
0: Oh, that's a good one.
4: Hey, thank you.
0: That's a good one.
1: Yeah.
0: Do you have any nicknames?
1: People mostly call me Em, and my real name is Emily. Emma's actually short for that, so just please call me Emily.
0: If your life was a song, what would the title be?
1: I'd just steal from Coldplay and say, don't panic.
0: What's the best piece of advice you've ever received?
1: One day at a time.
0: What advice would you give your teenage self?
1: Stop with the self-tanner. It's enough.
0: What's the best gift you've ever received?
1: A handmade rocking chair.
0: What's the best gift you've ever given someone?
1: I think my presence is the best present. No? I should start buying people gifts.
0: Yeah.
1: Okay.
0: What's your worst habit?
1: Not great with texting people back.
0: All right, last question. Question number 73. Mm-hmm. Can you show me your best magic trick?
1: You want a magic trick?
0: Uh-huh. Lay it on me. The disappearing thumb thing. Yeah. Come on, that's not your best magic trick.
1: Well.
0: Like, it can't be your... Holy okay, Emily.
1: Thanks for coming over.
0: Thanks so much.
1: Yeah, that was great.
0: All right.
1: All right.
0: Have a great day. Bye-bye.
1: Bye.
5: Hey,
0: Alicia.
5: What's up?
0: How are you?
5: I'm good. How are you feeling?
0: I'm good. Thanks so much for having me by for 73 questions.
5: Absolutely. I'm glad you can make it.
0: Okay. Now I know how busy you are, so let's get this thing done.
5: All good.
0: So on average, how many hours of sleep do you get every single night?
5: I think I'm getting about 5 hours a night.
0: And what's the first thing on your mind every morning?
5: When I wake up in the morning, I'm thinking about, I'm usually thinking about how do I get time to meditate so that I can set my day off right.
0: Gotta start your day with a peace of mind, right? Now, do you feel most creative in the morning or at night?
5: I feel really creative at night when it's quiet.
0: Alicia, let me tell you how much I love your beautiful home.
5: Thank you. I love it.
0: It's gorgeous.
5: We've been here maybe 5 or 6 years, and it definitely feels so good.
0: And how would you describe

0: There is Chopin. I love how soulful and like deep and dark it feels. I'm a fan.
1: What do you listen for when you listen to music?
0: When I'm listening to music, I'm listening for that, you know, that energy that just kind of rises the arms, the hair on your arms, and it just makes you, you know, that thing that you're like,
1: yeah,
0: that. I'm looking for that.
1: It's a vibe.
0: It's a vibe.
1: So what's the first album that you've ever bought?
0: The first album I ever bought was BBD, Poison. Girl, I must warn you.
1: You are taking it way back.
0: Okay, that
1: That's
0: one.
1: Right.
0: And yeah, it's kind of going back. But that was my first one. I was, what do you want?
1: I read somewhere that you were actually part of a girl group when you were 13.
0: Ouch, that was hot.
1: Oh.
0: I was a part of a girl group. I was a part of a few girl groups. But the one that I think you're talking about was called Ambition.
1: That's right.
0: E-M-B-I-S-H-U-N. We were trying to be cute.
1: How old were you when you wrote your first song?
0: First song, I was... Real good song, I was 14. First song, I was 11.
1: And what was it about?
0: It was about my grandfather passing away, and that was actually the beginning of why I started writing to, like, express. It's called I'm All Alone.
1: And you remember the lyrics?
0: It was, I sit here... I was 11, so anyway. I sit here all alone, and I wonder what is wrong. Why are there so many deaths, so many lost survivors?
1: Mm, that's really beautiful.
0: That's what I was thinking about.
1: Do you remember what your mother was playing on the speakers when you were young?
0: My mother played a lot of Bobby Caldwell, and she loved. But they won't do for love.
1: Yeah, Alicia, singing to me. I'm loving it. And what's one thing your mom said that left a lasting impression?
0: She always said treat, you know, the golden rule. She was like, treat people how you want to be treated. And that is always how I think about it.
1: What is the biggest lesson you learned from the women who raised you?
0: Biggest lesson I learned?
1: Yeah.
0: The women that raised me really taught me how to be badasses, like really strong, just don't take any mess. Say what you want, be direct, be clear. Have to know what you want to say and how you're going to say it and just deliver it.
1: Yeah, that's powerful stuff. And you grew up in Hell's Kitchen in the 90s. You've even called it the harshest of the harsh. When you think about that time in New York City, what's the first thing that comes to mind?
0: When I think about Hell's Kitchen, New York City, I'm thinking about at that time in the 90s, I'm thinking about, you know, a lot of darkness, a lot of drugs, prostitution. It was like the place where all the people who didn't belong anywhere else would go, which is why like Hell's Kitchen was so fitting. So it was definitely a deep experience.
1: Yeah, I can imagine. Do you feel that experience from out there affected your music?
0: Definitely affected my music. Just gave me that love for hip hop, for soul, for blues, for truth, for poetry, for the dark soulfulness. It definitely added to that mixture.
1: So what do you think is the harshest thing in Hell's Kitchen today?
0: Mickey Mouse, because it's Disney.
1: So these days, when you return to New York, where's the first place you go when you touch down?
0: Here. I'm always trying to go straight home, as quick as I can.
1: And what's your favorite place to dance?
0: My bedroom.
1: Alicia, there are kids watching this. Out of all the places in New York City, what would you say is the best hidden gem?
0: Oh, I have this really cool, it's kind of literal, but this really cool gem spot that I go to because I love crystals and I love to collect them. So for me, that's where I want to go.
1: That's literally a gem.
0: Literally. Oh, can I show you that room I was telling you about?
1: Yeah, love to.
0: All right, here it goes.
1: So Alicia, let's talk about that incredible job you did hosting the Grammys.
0: Wow, that was definitely an unforgettable moment.
1: How long were you prepping for that?
0: You know, I mean, I was prepping for it from the minute that I knew that it was going to happen, which was sometime in the summer. But I mean, I guess you really start to prep, you know, November, December, you know, a little bit closer just so that you can be timely and everything.
1: Right. And on a more serious note, had everything that happened that day affected the evening?
0: It was definitely crazy. You know, we lost Kobe that day and it was just hours before the show.
1: Yeah.
0: And it was so sad, and Gigi and all the families that were there. It changed everything. It made everything that we planned for go out the window, and just had to go with the spirit, you know, had to go with the genuine feeling of how we were all feeling, which was devastating.
1: Well, I mean, you handled it beautifully, pivoting from the original plans there.
0: Pivoting is, I think, a really important thing that I have been learning. You know, you don't always know what is meant for you. And

0: Sometimes you just have to be willing to flow, and that was definitely a big example of the flow.
1: Yeah, well, it's beautiful. So performing in front of your fellow artists, did anyone make you nervous?
0: You know, it is a nerve-wracking experience, and it can be a kind of a nervous room because it's so filled with everybody. But for me, I really want to create the calm. Like, I really want to create the good energy. I want to welcome people, make people feel good, make people feel loved, make people feel appreciated. Yeah. So I didn't feel nervous. I felt like I was bringing that, you know, good energy.
1: As you always do. And do you have any mantras or rituals before you go on stage?
0: I'm a big mantra lover. I'm a big ritual lover. I love tea. I love incense, candles, stones, like we said already, crystals.
1: Yeah, yeah.
0: But I'm big on prayer, and I just, like, really intend for what I'm hoping to come out of the moment.
1: Do you consider yourself a spiritual person?
0: Very, very spiritual and just very connected to, yeah, to the universe.
1: Are we going to see Alicia back for year three of the
0: Grammys?
1: Oh,
0: Lord.
1: Yeah?
0: Not talking about it.
1: All right, fine, fine, fine. Now talk to me a little bit about performing new material versus old. Do you have a preference?
0: I really love performing new material. This is really exciting because, you know, you've been working on new songs and new visuals and new ideas, and yeah. It's really exciting to get everybody in your mix and understand where you're going.
1: So you're excited about the music business today? Yeah?
0: I am excited about the music business. I think that it's a whole new world. It's a wild, wild west. It's like there's no rules. It's this open canvas that you can create exactly what you want, and there's an opportunity for so many people. It's not so, no matter who you are, where you live, you can be involved, you can express yourself, you can put your music out, you can be independent. I love that it's free like that.
1: Is there any facet of the industry that you wish you could shine a light on and change?
0: Anything that I'd want to change
1: anything.
0: In the industry? We have an organization called She Is the Music. I'd love to see more women at the table, and that's what we're talking about and what we're creating, and, you know, more women in engineers, more women producers,
1: yeah.
0: More women in boardrooms, you know, just more women really creating the world we want.
1: If you've got a platform, use it. Now, what's a talent of yours that people may be surprised to know you have?
0: You might be surprised to know that I got a little flow with me.
1: You got a little flow with me.
0: I got a little bit of a flow.
1: That's pretty mysterious.
0: What's up, E?
1: Okay.
0: How you doing?
1: Alicia, we're shifting gears. We're moving on. Here we go. What's the last book that you read?
0: Chimamanda Ngozi Adichie, Purple Hibiscus. I love her. She's so special. That's the last book I read.
1: And what's the last place that you visited?
0: The last place I visited, we were just in Miami.
1: Yep.
0: And Berlin, London, and
1: ooh,
0: France.
1: Cameo.
0: Want to try one? I thought you were going to beat me in air hockey.
2: But I got to go soon, so.
0: You have to leave?
2: Soon.
0: All right. Show them my hidden talent.
1: Egypt, come on. Show me what you got.
0: This might or might not be one of my
1: Let's
0: hidden
1: go.
0: Talents.
1: Let's go. Come on, Egypt. And, oh.
0: Hey. That was good. At least you got one in.
2: I hit Mike.
1: Got a pool shark in the making. I promise you, Egypt. You're gonna
0: I won.
1: Okay, back to the questions. Yoga or Pilates?
0: Yoga.
1: What's your favorite scent?
0: My favorite scent is Nag Champa. It's like an incense. It's beautiful.
1: Now, Alicia, I heard you secretly wanted to be a party planner.
0: I am the most amazing party planner you've ever met. I am. How about all your birthdays?
1: I don't know if he agrees with you, Alicia. Anyway, you recently said that your kids taught you how to appreciate the magic when it's there, which I think was really well said. When was the last
0: talented. Oh, well.
1: Very talented.
0: My kids do teach me the magic, actually. You know, I think that even just now, you know, the feeling of that genuine, you know, presence and being present and just appreciating the little things, you know, they show me that all the time.
1: Yeah. And what's the backstory behind the names Egypt and Genesis?
0: Egypt's backstory is I took a really important trip to Egypt that changed my life. And I realized that there there's nothing I can't build. There's nothing that I can't create. And so when I was pregnant, my husband actually suggested Egypt. He also suggested Genesis. He said he had a dream. And Genesis being kind of like the beginning, like renewal, is really, really powerful.
1: Yeah. And what are they obsessed with at the moment?
0: Dragon Ball Z.
2: Not really.
0: No?
1: Oh.
2: Yeah, well, action figures, but also some more stuff.
0: Pokemon.
1: Now, Egypt, I hear you're into music, huh?
0: Yeah.
1: Yeah. And Alicia, how does it make you feel having a son that's producing and releasing music?
0: Yeah, it's really awesome. He plays piano. He practices really hard. And he produces. He produced for Kendrick. And actually, a few of our sons are really musical. So KJ, Nas, Egypt, Nicole. We have a kind of a musical family.
2: Brother music.
1: You're on your way. And what's your favorite thing to do together as a family?
0: I think we really like to roller skate.
1: Roller skating, that's a nice little tradition for the family.
0: What about you, E?
1: Is it roller rinks? Is it more street?
2: Skate world or something.
0: Oh, yeah, we roller skate there, and we also roller skate in our gallery sometimes. That's pretty crazy. I can show you that room
1: please
0: later.
1: Please do, love to see it. Sounds good. And whoa, look at this ceiling. This is incredible.
0: Isn't it so yeah. beautiful? I love this so much. This world just it transports you. Uh-oh, he's trying to beat me. All right, here we go. Let's see if he gets
1: okay,
0: it
1: here we go.
0: Real quick.
1: Alicia, what's the most rewarding thing about being a mother?
0: The most rewarding thing about being a mother is when they beat you. You know, when they're better than you. It's really, really rewarding.
1: School.
0: And when they...
1: stiff competition.
0: All right. All right, that's how he does it. Let me show you the gallery.
1: So, describe Swizz's parent style in 3 words.
0: Swizz's parenting style is hard as nails. No, I'm just kidding. He's actually really sweet, and he's definitely, you know, he's obviously not as cuddly as Mama is, but he's really, really beautiful, and he's honest, very honest.
1: And what have you and him taught each other?
0: He's taught me about the magic, like allowing space for the magic, allowing room for there to be magic. And I've taught him about kind of coming a little bit down out of the clouds, a little bit, just a tiny bit.
1: Where do you feel like you're at your most personal best?
0: I'm at my personal best when, you know, when I have a nice balance between my family, my work, my creativity, my dreams, myself.
1: What is the hardest challenge that you've ever had to overcome?
0: Hardest challenge I've ever had to overcome is probably just really recognizing that the power that I was looking for or the answers that I was looking for are inside of me, as opposed to looking outside of me all the time and allowing other people to maybe control the outcome.
1: Alicia, everywhere I look has the most amazing art I've ever seen in my life.
0: Isn't
1: this amazing.
0: This so sick, Kehinde Wiley.
1: Yeah, this is
0: good. Oh my gosh, this is such a beautiful room. I love it in here so much.
1: And what can you tell me about this artist?
0: Kehinde is very, very special. I mean, I can't even, this is his largest piece and we are so blessed to own it. And this is a cause piece that is also very iconic. And if you went down there, I mean, it looks huge here, but if you went down and looked at it, it's like massive. And we actually had to remove the whole side of the house to get him in here.
1: Oh,
0: it was crazy.
1: God. Well, there's certainly no lack of inspiration with this art, right?
0: It really is. It's beautiful.
1: Now, you have a new album coming out.
0: Yes.
1: And it's self-titled.
0: Alicia, right. The album.
1: What made you go with that name?
0: Yeah, who is that person anyway? I'm actually trying to figure out.
1: You know what I mean. What can I expect to hear on it?
0: You're going to hear Heat Rocks. You're going to hear that timeless music that's going to be with you forever in your heart. And you're definitely going to hear different sides of Alicia. Because I think there's so much that makes us who we are. And we don't get a chance to always express all the sides. So that's what I'm doing.
1: And why was releasing Underdog so important to you?
0: Underdog just feels like such a story. It's such a moment. I think we're at a time where we, more than ever, just need to know that we're going to figure it out and we're going to make it through. I think that just for me, I always need to hear those words because sometimes things feel kind of dark. So Underdog feels triumphant.
1: So this is a great time to talk about your new book,
0: More Myself. It's a theme. Alicia, More Myself is definitely a theme. I'm in a place where I'm really understanding more about how to become my authentic self. And I wanted to share some of those journeys with you because I think we're all looking for like the truth and the realness in our lives.
1: Absolutely, Alicia.
0: Thank you. Are you leaving?
1: No, I'm not going anywhere.
0: I was asking Egypt if he was leaving.
1: Sorry.
0: All right.
1: So what was your process writing a book like?
0: It's really, really deep, crazy, interesting. It's so much different than writing music, you know? It's like music is these short moments, but you have to tell these stories in these short moments. The book is just so much more in-depth, so much more memories, and also therapeutic, because you start to realize the things you did to create these moments and how do you undo them. So it was really amazing, but hard and deep.
1: And which process was harder, songwriting or memoir?
0: I think the journey, because I'm calling the book a journey. The journey is definitely the harder thing to write. Maybe because I just don't do it often, and songs I write more often, so I'm more familiar with how to get it all done. Can I have a hug?
2: Sure.
0: All right, I love you.
2: Hi.
0: Have a good day. I'll see you at the airport.
2: Hi.
1: That is so
0: Thanks
1: sweet.
0: Thanks for beating me.
2: Hi.
1: That is so sweet. Our hug.
0: I know.
1: Our hugs standard issue here.
0: I love hugs. I need them.
1: So is there anything that you were nervous about sharing with everyone in your book?
0: I mean, I think you get so personal, you get so vulnerable, you get so kind of, for me, it was more about the process of expressing the way that it happened. And so I didn't feel nervous about it, but it definitely just feels vulnerable.
1: And who are some of the people that you thanked in the book?
0: Definitely thank Oprah. This is the first book on her imprint. I'm super proud of her and so excited that her mentorship and sisterhood like brings us back together like this.
1: What do you hope people will take away from the story?
0: I really hope people take away the conversation that I'd love for us to continue having. Like, how do we all create our own destiny as opposed to the expectations that are put on us by other people? And sometimes we live out those expectations because we're trying to be the good girl or the good boy. And I would love for us to challenge that and talk about how do we find our own truth.
1: What does feminism mean to you?
0: Feminism to me just means the power of a woman and honoring it and cherishing it and really lifting it up and revering it.
1: I like that. And what values do you feel are the most important to instill in your kids?
0: I want my kids to know what it no kindness, you know, no empathy. I definitely want them to understand their blessings, be grateful, gratitude. I want them to understand how to speak to people clearly and communicate in a way that it helps them get across their point of view. There's so much to connect and teach them.
1: What would you say is the toughest thing about raising kids in 2020?
0: Toughest thing about raising sons in 2020 is, you know, I think the world could be a very dangerous place for men and especially young black men. And I think that just to continuously teach them and show them how to stand in their kingliness is really important. So they're already well on their way, though.
1: They are on their way. Now, Alicia, I believe I was promised a certain...
0: Oh, I think I was going to show you my room with my piano. My other favorite room.
1: So what does me time look like for Alicia?
0: Me time is, you know, my meditations, me time for sure. Me time is also, you know, a special spa moment just for myself. It's a moment with my girls, my homegirls. We get to just hang out. My husband, obviously, but I guess, you know, that's still with other people, but it still fills me up, you know? And I think that's what it is. Like, how do you fill yourself up?
1: And what's two words to describe your style?
0: Tomboy chic.
1: There's the piano, looking good. Who's the most stylish person alive, Alicia?
0: Let's say Billy Porter.
1: What are three wardrobe staples every woman should have?
0: Three wardrobe staples. I think you should have a white tee, a fire fedora, and a black leather.
1: Braids or curls?
0: Braids.
1: So this is where you write your music. This is where it comes to life.
0: Oh, I love it.
1: Yeah, it's amazing.
0: Thanks.
1: And you said that you don't have a traditional or strategic or formulaic approach to writing music. Is that right?
0: Yeah, I don't. You know, I just go with the heart for music. I don't get scientific with music. I get more just what it feels like, you know? That's the most important.
1: And what's the most difficult song that you've ever written?
0: It's so interesting because the hardest song I've ever Created is also the easiest song I've ever written. If I Ain't Got You is the easiest song to write, but the hardest song to put in the form that you hear it in, because it just took so long to figure out how to produce it right and create that right genuine energy. So that's a twofold.
1: And what would you say is the most beautiful song you've ever written?
0: Most beautiful song I've ever written?
1: Yeah, what is it?
0: One of my favorite songs is called Not Even the King. And it just talks about no matter how much money you have, nothing is more important than love.
1: No words truer than that. Alicia, I do have to apologize because I didn't come prepared to play your piano.
0: Oh, that's okay.
1: But...
0: Hello.
1: But what tips do you have for all those watching starting to play?
0: I would say anyone who's just starting to play, just keep playing. Just practice and keep trying different styles and, you know, just especially figure out who you are and what special thing you have.
1: And you collaborated with so many legends in your career. Who's left on the wish list?
0: I still haven't. I realized that I didn't get to collaborate with Prince before he passed away, and I'm so sad about that. And I still haven't collaborated with Lauryn Hill.
1: Lauryn Hill.
0: Like, that needs to happen.
1: Oh, that needs to happen. Alicia, besides piano, what else can you play?
0: I play all keyboards, play a little bit of guitar, but my mainstay is all keyboards. So any type of piano, any type of keyboard, I'm messing with it.
1: And your piano sound is so soulful. It's
0: very spiritual,
1: yeah,
0: very just
1: yeah.
0: connected to, spirit.
1: Yeah, and what's your attitude in life in 2020?
0: My attitude in life in 2020 is no holding back, no dimming the light, and complete clarity.
1: Well, Alicia, it's time for clarity of the keys.
0: Should I play you something?
1: Please do. Okay, I'm feeling that. Yeah. No. What good is an interview if I'm not gonna...
0: You gonna get down
1: I'm
0: with
1: not
0: me?
1: Gonna do a duet with you.
0: Come on, let's get
1: okay,
0: it.
1: Okay, let's get it.

0: did that.
1: Yeah, I'm really good. Haley, hey.
2: Hey.
1: Thank you so much for fitting me into your schedule to ask
2: 73 questions.
1: You know how this works. Is it true I'm catching you 17 hours and 19 minutes before your first ever Vogue cover shoot?
2: That's true.
1: How does it feel?
2: Feels amazing.
1: And Justin's on the cover with you.
2: Yes, he is.
1: Were you texting Justin when I arrived?
2: No, I was actually ordering Postmates.
1: How often do you guys text?
2: Every day.
1: What's an emoji you guys use 90% of the time?
2: The red heart.
1: What was the first thing you thought of when your alarm went off this morning?
2: My Vogue cover shoot.
1: Haley, you must be so excited.
2: Yes, I am. Let me show you my outfit options.
1: Ooh, let's do it. When do you usually wake up anyway?
2: Around 9 or 10 a.m.
1: Do you dream?
2: Sometimes.
1: What three words best describe you?
2: You tell me.
1: Those are three words? If you can solve a mystery, what would it be?
2: The Shake Shack special sauce.
1: What flavor of ice cream is most underrated?
2: Rocky Road.
1: What's the weirdest app on your phone?
2: Magic Piano.
1: Where have you been lately?
2: I have been at home in Canada.
1: Okay, and can you sing the Canadian national anthem?
2: Oh, Canada. That's all I know.
1: You've certainly been to a lot more places in Canada. What's been your favorite place to go to?
2: The Maldives.
1: I loved hearing about the trip you and Justin took to London. What memory from that trip stands out the most?
2: It was our first trip as a married couple.
1: Can you give me any hints about that dress you're gonna wear?
2: I can't say much, but I can say it's kind of like an off-white color.
1: Okay. And besides the rain in Los Angeles, what's the biggest surprise that you've ever had?
2: Getting engaged.
1: Can I see the ring? Let's see. Wow, that is a beautiful ring. Haley, how did he propose to you?
2: We were on a trip to the Bahamas, and we were alone in a house, just the two of us. It was very special.
1: Did he go the traditional route by asking for permission from your dad?
2: Yes, he did.
1: What's his worst habit?
2: He doesn't have any.
1: What do you admire the most about him?
2: His heart for other people.
1: What's your definition of a perfect date night?
2: Staying in, ordering food, and watching TV.
1: Haley, what are you watching at the moment?
2: This Is Us.
1: What show would you love to make a cameo in?
2: Grey's Anatomy.
1: Okay, and you have me entering your room through a giant window.
2: Yep.
1: Pretty non-traditional.
2: Come on in.
1: Thank you. And there's just a few options to choose from here.
2: Yeah.
1: So, what are you gonna wear for tomorrow?
2: I'm not sure, but I am hoping that it's this one right here.
1: Nice. Well, what do you like about that one?
2: I love the sparkle.
1: Cute. What's one trend that you wish would come back?
2: Anklets.
1: What's one thing that you'll never wear?
2: Suspenders.
1: When do you feel most beautiful?
2: When I've spent some time in the sun.
1: Is there an outfit that you've been photographed in that you really, really regret wearing?
2: Several.
1: What's your favorite outfit you've ever worn?
2: Whatever ends up on the cover.
1: If you could raid Justin's closet, what's the first item that you'd absolutely take?
2: I do that, and usually it's his socks.
1: What would you throw away?
2: Nothing, because I think he has great style.
1: Who is your celebrity lookalike?
2: I would like to believe that it's Margot Robbie, but I know that that's actually not the truth. Come in. Oh, my Postmates.
3: Here are your Postmates.
1: Perfect timing.
2: Thank you.
1: Yeah. Haley, what role would you play in a movie?
2: A Charlie's Angel.
1: What's your guilty pleasure?
2: Shake Shack.
1: What words do you live by?
2: We wouldn't appreciate the good days without some bad ones.
1: In your journey of balancing fame and work and personal life, where are you now?
2: In the best place I've ever been.
1: That's really great to hear.
2: Thank you.
1: All right, your mom is Brazilian, is that correct?
2: That's true.
1: How's your Portuguese?
2: Not bad.
1: What's
2: not
1: your,
2: great.
1: What's your favorite Portuguese saying?
2: Oi, como vai você?
1: And your father is Stephen Baldwin, meaning Alec Baldwin is your uncle.
2: Yeah.
1: That's not a question, I just think it's really cool.
2: Oh, gotcha.
1: Who do you ask for advice first? Uncle Alec or your dad?
2: My dad, always.
1: And what's the best advice you received from your dad?
2: We wouldn't appreciate the good days without some bad ones.
1: Very wise words.
2: Drink.
1: Thank you. Okay, I'm gonna try this little trick that I saw when you were on Fallon.
2: Oh, okay.
1: And here goes.
2: Oh,
1: that failed.
2: Oh, yeah. Man, all right, well.
1: Sorry, that was embarrassing.
2: Let me show you how it's done.
1: Okay.
2: Actually, on second thought, I'm just gonna do it the traditional way.
1: Okay, back to the questions. Now, Haley, I read that you spent your childhood dancing, thank you very much, and you were actually destined to be a professional ballet dancer.
2: This is true.
1: What happened?
2: I quit and decided to try modeling.
0: How often do you still dance?
2: Not as often as I'd like.
0: Do you ever think about if you went down that path?
2: I do think about it. I think about what might be different or if I would be happier.
0: Yeah, and do you think you'd be happier?
2: I'll never know.
0: You know, one thing wait, what is that? Roller skates.
2: Oh, those are my skate night shoes.
0: Huh. When did you learn how to skate?
2: I'm actually still learning.
0: Oh, okay. What's one thing you've always wanted to learn?
2: To speak fluent Portuguese.
0: What's something you really want to try but you haven't had the guts yet?
2: Skydiving.
0: Ooh, that's a good one. Never say never on that. Now, what have you been the most starstruck?
2: I don't think I've ever really been starstruck, but I've definitely been taken back by people's beauty. One of those people was Margot Robbie and also Giselle, Ooh. Which is also really nice.
0: She is an incredible person. What's your ultimate goal in life?
2: To have a family of my own.
0: What are you frightened of ever losing?
2: My engagement ring.
0: How much of your day is dedicated to wedding planning right now?
2: Not a lot, which reminds me that I should probably get on top of it.
0: You probably should.
2: Yeah.
0: Do you and Justin sing together?
2: Sometimes.
0: Can you give me a clue on a secret place you guys go to avoid paparazzi?
2: Well, if I told you, then it wouldn't be a secret anymore.
0: What are your conversations like with paparazzi anyway?
2: I usually don't talk, but I try to be as kind as possible.
0: That's nice. Are there fans that don't ask for a selfie when they approach you?
2: Sometimes. I actually really appreciate when people come up and want to just have a conversation.
0: And what was a big moment for you in your career?
2: Hosting the iHeartRadio Music Awards.
0: Best supermodel of all time?
2: Giselle.
0: Best Vogue cover of all time?
2: Anything with Giselle.
0: Who would you love to walk a runway show for?
2: Louis Vuitton.
0: What theme song is perfect for the runway?
2: Anything Kanye.
0: What's the most awkward situation that you've ever been in?
2: Well, short, funny story. I was at a restaurant in LA one time, and I thought I spotted a friend of mine at a dinner table. So I awkwardly approached, got really close to the table, and then realized it wasn't my friend. And then I ended up realizing it was a dinner between Sierra and her husband, Russell Wilson. And I kind of bum-rushed it very weirdly and uncomfortably.
0: Oh, no.
2: So if they're watching this, I'm sorry.
0: What will you regret spending too much or too little on?
2: Too much on clothes and too little on other people.
0: What motivates you every day?
2: My family.
0: What negative experience has made you come out for the better?
2: The first time I ever experienced heartbreak.
0: What is your career high point to date?
2: This.
0: Oh, that's so you're really enjoying these questions, huh?
2: Well, I was talking about the Vogue fitting, but...
0: Ooh.
2: Yeah, you
0: that's
2: too.
0: That's cold. Ooh.
2: Come in.
3: The Diors are here.
0: The dresses keep coming.
2: Woohoo! So pretty, yes.
0: Well, this is perfect timing because we're at question number 73. Last one, Haley. I wove a bunch of your husband's song titles into the interview. Did you catch them all?
2: What do you mean?
0: Ooh.
4: Hello.
0: There's another.
3: Hey.
0: Bye,
3: okay,
0: Haley.
3: So I may not be ringing your doorbell right now, but here I am doing the first ever remote 73 questions via video call.
4: With me.
3: With you. It's a miracle of technology. I've also never interviewed a world-renowned relationship therapist before, and given the situation of things, I thought this could be appropriate.
4: You're going to get a private session? Is that what it is?
3: Yep, a totally private session for me, plus everyone else watching. So, the first thing I'd like to ask is, am I finding you safe and well right now?
4: Yes, very much so. Thanks a lot.
3: That's great. And what's the biggest ray of hope for you at the moment?
4: That I'll be able to touch my children again. I'm kind of touch hungry.
3: Are you still seeing your patients at all?
4: More than ever. Yes, I am working very hard and seeing a lot of patients at this moment.
3: Would you say there's a central or recurring theme that's coming from pretty much all of your clients right now?
4: I think that, you know, one theme is that people either feel that they are on top of each other 24/7, way too much together, craving space, and others who are longing for connection because there is too much space between them and their loved ones, or they don't have one close to them at this moment. So that's probably the main tension I get.
3: Now, you became well known for your TED Talks on long-term relationships and intimacy. And I checked recently, they have like 30 million views, which is so crazy. But how has your life changed the most since being in the public eye?
4: Well, I get to talk to you and go from my office to Vogue. That's a change, you know?
3: Well, this is definitely a big deal for me, that's for sure. But what would you say is the biggest personal challenge that you find yourself going through?
4: At this moment, I would say the challenge for me is how do I go back and forth between my fears and my hopefulness.
3: What's the most frequent question that pretty much every single person is asking you right now?
4: How to find a way to maintain the space between two people so that desire can continue to thrive.
3: And are you making any particularly important observations about relationships in this moment?
4: I think that people are finding that, here's the thing, every couple is going to either see the cracks in their relationship, or every family, or they are going to see the light that shines through the cracks.
3: Okay, now, there's going to be plenty more advice questions later. Don't you worry, it's coming. But tell me, Esther, what's the first thing that you did this morning?
4: I had my cup of coffee.
3: And what is one daily ritual that you recommend for everyone to try?
4: I think at this moment, we wake up, we put our feet on the floor, we keep them grounded, we open our chest, and we breathe deep, and we expand, and we experience the spaciousness and the life inside of us.
3: And what were you doing the very second that I called?
4: I was working.
3: You're always working. I would imagine you're always working. Is that right?
4: Not always, but a lot at this moment, yes. It helps me.
3: And is that where you get your work done? Right there?
4: In the kitchen, at this table, same spot, 2 months.
3: Show me that kitchen. Let's see that kitchen.
4: Of my kitchen?
3: Give me a little tour. Yeah.
4: Voila. Here we go.
3: That's nice. That's nice. And what's a typical meal that you're preparing in that kitchen?
4: Way too many vegetables with olive oil and garlic. I can't take it anymore.
3: And who is a historical person that you would resurrect to enjoy a meal in that kitchen?
4: Oh, the perfect person for these days is Albert Camus, who wrote The Plague.
3: Oh, that's a good answer. And Esther, what's your favorite museum?
4: Insel Hamburg in Germany.
3: What is your favorite film?
4: There is no such a thing. I have many movies that I adore.
3: You're such a connoisseur, you don't have a favorite film. Look at that. And who is your favorite musical artist?
4: Oh, I think I grew up really with Johann Sebastian Bach.
3: Ah, good choice. Now, Esther, how would you describe you?
4: Intense.
3: I read somewhere that you're referred to as the patron saint of relationships, which is quite the name. Would you say that you're a believer of this title?
4: I mean, dear, we should never take oneself so seriously. No.
3: Okay, well, thanks for setting that record straight. But do you think that there's any misconception that you'd like to clear up about you or what you do as a profession?
4: Being a therapist is a very lonely profession. And every therapist gets to experience some of the same things as the people that they work with. We are no different.
3: Yeah. And what do you think is the biggest way that relationships will be forever changed because of this massive crisis that we're going through?
4: I think that the inability to touch, to come close to people, is going to fundamentally alter, you know, in the fact that we have to walk with masks. We can't see faces. We can't really make the connections that we are used to make. We're going to have to learn a new language.
3: And that may be easy or difficult for people, depending. But in what ways do you think this pandemic has shifted your own personal priorities or your own personal perspective?
4: I used to make plans for 1 or 2 years in advance. That is no longer the case.
3: No way. No one needs their calendars right now. Definitely know what that feels like. But what's the first thing that you want to do when you can make plans once this is over?
4: I'm going to go home in New York City, and I hope to get on a plane very soon.
3: I feel you on that one, Esther. So I did something weird recently. I started reading War and Peace. Apparently, that's a thing right now. But what do you recommend I do when I finish that book? What should I read?
4: Look, I'm reading currently Elif Shafak, 10 minutes, 38 seconds in a strange new world. But I'm also reading another book that's actually really, I think, very interesting for the moment, because it's about 1,000 adventures, big and small. It's called The Bucket List.
3: Okay.
4: I never would read such a book. But really, since I can't go anywhere, I'm like just dreaming away.
3: Never has imagination been more important than right at this moment. So, tell me, Freud or Jung?
4: Jung.
3: Seinfeld or Friends?
4: I've never watched either.
3: You gotta be kidding me. You haven't seen that?
4: I'm not from here, sorry.
3: All right, I'll give you a pass. What is your opinion on horoscopes?
4: When a horoscope reading is well done, it is inspiring. It's clever.
3: So you're a fan of horoscopes?
4: I love intuitive readings. Coffee mug, tea leaves, horoscopes, give it to me.
3: Okay. Now, Esther, what you say to people at this moment depends on their situation. And so many people watching this interview are going through their own unique thing, obviously. But if I list a bunch of scenarios, are you okay to react to them and maybe offer some thoughts?
4: Let's go.
3: Okay, let's go.
4: Yeah.
3: So what would you say to a person who is living alone with their daughter and their son-in-law?
4: Keep your precious observations to yourself and try not to get involved in the other couple's dynamics.
3: And what would you say to a couple living together who are in the midst of a divorce?
4: You've got a task to accomplish, which means to deal with the confinement together. How you currently are feeling about each other is no longer a priority.
3: And what would you say to parents who are at home having to homeschool while work at the same time?
4: I admire you. I'm so glad I'm on a different stage. It's tough.
3: What would you say to a long-distance couple having no idea when they're going to see each other again?
4: Use your imagination. People, use your imagination to maintain all the connections. The most beautiful love poems have been written by people who never knew when they would meet again.
3: And what would you say to a person who lives in an environment where there's domestic violence?
4: As best you can, identify the resources that are local to you and that you can reach out, have code words so that people can know when you are in serious danger.
3: What would you say to that person who is completely alone right now?
4: Try to find two people, even from your past, from your history, that you don't know well from work, that you can reach out to on a daily basis. And if you don't have those, make sure to look in the next door neighbors and see who needs any help. Mm. If you can help somebody, you will be useful, you will have purpose, and you won't be nearly as alone.
3: What would you say to a person who has a secret and torrid love affair with their food delivery person?
4: You're going to have to use your imagination, dear.
3: I'm asking for a friend. How would you describe your scenario, Esther?
4: My own scenario?
3: Yeah.
4: I am here. I've never spent that much time with my husband in my entire 30-something years together. It's been a treat, actually.
3: That's great. That's Jack, right?
4: That's Jack, indeed, yes.
3: Where is Jack? Jack, make a cameo in this interview.
4: Jack!
3: Jack!
4: He's a little bit more shy than me, Jack.
3: Oh, he's shy. You know? I want to still get him to participate, right?
4: Can you,
3: Jack's behind the camera. Jack's hiding behind the camera.
4: Jack, actually, you know, he paints, you know, and when he needs his space, he closes his door and he goes into his own creative mind. And that's how we manage to have space between the two of us, because we're in a tiny place right now.
3: Well, whatever works for you guys, right? Let's take a look at some of these paintings.
5: Sure.
3: But what was the last thing that made the two of you guys laugh?
4: How much and how fast I fill up garbage cans and then refuse to empty them. Very prosaic.
3: Hey, as long as that makes you guys laugh together. Now, Jack, there you are. How long have you been painting for?
5: Oh, my whole life.
3: And Esther, what's your favorite painting that Jack's made?
4: I mean, I'm not having favorite ones here, but I'm going to look at a couple of the more recent ones,
3: Okay, let's take a look. Let's get in there,
4: because,
3: Jack.
4: Because here we are actually building a studio, and so It's very small paintings on paper right now, and I know he's waiting to burst out on big canvas.
3: All right, Jack, get down a little bit on there. Bring that in. Let's take a look at your paintings
4: I like this one, actually, quite a bit.
3: I like that, too. That's nice. Now, Jack is a psychologist and a trauma expert. Are you guys constantly in each other's heads? How does it work?
4: It works like this. He deals with pain and I deal with pleasure. And on occasion, we meet.
3: Well, I guess that means you have a successful formula if you can celebrate your 35th anniversary together. Congratulations.
4: Thank you.
3: Jack, you just tilt the camera down just a little bit. Thanks. Now, what do you think is better for you guys now than, say, a decade ago?
4: Oh, we have basically stopped trying to change each other.
3: You stopped trying.
4: That'll go a long way.
3: Oh, no, it's a shame that you guys are separated from your sons right now. What do you miss most about being around your sons?
4: Holding them, probably.
3: Yeah. Now, Jack, this is your opportunity to ask your wife a question. Go for it.
5: How's it been being out in the country, Esther?
4: The transformation will be complete when I learn to garden. This is what's going to happen. I mean, I'm the total urban person, and here I'm going to be, you know, cultivating my little garden, my vegetable garden.
3: Well, I would imagine now is a good time to get a green thumb.
4: You know, right? Voltaire used to say, everybody needs to be able to cultivate their own garden. Il faut pouvoir cultiver son jardin. This is what's going to happen.
3: Okay, make it happen. God. Let's keep going. Let's go in the other room. So what's teaching you right now, Esther?
4: What's teaching me right now is I listen intensely to what people are telling me, to the dramas of other people's lives, and I discuss it with a lot of colleagues. I mean, I make sure that, you know, I'm supported by my own tribe.
3: What's confusing you at the moment?
4: What's confusing me? The fact that I have Trump and Fauci saying completely different things to each other.
3: What is inspiring you right now?
4: I'm inspired when I think that there is such creativity going on and that there will be life after destruction, as it has always been. Mm.
3: Now, you grew up in Antwerp, Belgium. Mm-hmm. What do you miss most about there?
4: French fries, because they're not French.
3: Now, in Antwerp, you call them pommes frites, right?
4: Des pommes frites, exactement.
3: I promise that I'm going to stop speaking French right now. But you often speak about being the daughter of Holocaust survivors. In what ways has their experience informed your entire worldview?
4: I think that this distinction between the difference about not being dead versus being alive and about how one maintains that erotic connection has been a most important lesson from them.
3: Would you say that parents are the most influential people in our lives?
4: Yeah, definitely. They're among them.
3: Okay, we're gonna switch gears. This is a big switching gears because I need to know. Kittens or puppies?
4: Puppies.
3: Heels or flats?
4: Heels.
3: What are you binge watching these days?
4: I just watched Unorthodox.
3: Oh, that's a good one. Unorthodox is a good one.
4: And I'm going to be watching Normal People.
3: There's a lot of content to get through these days. But what do you consider to be the number one most important mental health practice right now?
4: At this moment, mutual support. Mass mutual reliance. People reaching out to each other.
3: Has a new world that we're in changed any aspect of the conventional wisdom that goes into your field?
4: Well, you know, we used to look at digital devices and think that they were keeping people apart. At this moment, they are actually bringing people together.
3: No, they really are.
4: And I would say that one of the other most important changes in relationships is the experience of people not being able to accompany their loved ones in their final hours.
3: Yeah. And who do you think is better equipped to cope? Is it the people who've experienced trauma, or it's those people who haven't experienced trauma? What would you say?
4: Could be both. Some people have experienced trauma earlier on, and they are well prepared for a world that is in chaos and disorder. And for other people, they have been too challenged, and they cannot actually resist and cope in this moment. Mm. Both end.
3: Okay, now for people who equate self-care with self-indulgence, what do you say to those people?
4: Mistake. Mistake. There's two words, there's a reason for it. Self-care is the ability to be able to basically cultivate your own awareness, your own needs, and your ability to see yourself as a flawed individual and still hold yourself in high regard. And you alternate that with your attention to others. It's I and thou, me and you that make us.
3: Like so many people I talk to, I feel this pressure to do something with this experience, to transform it into something. What do you think is the best way for us to make, quote-unquote, use of this dramatic event?
4: Look, I do think that there is a moment now where people are sharpening their priorities, but I also think that it's important to not always have this tyranny of having to look at the silver lining, of learning something, of promoting growth through it. You know, there is a possibility of being able to just complain in this moment, a good old kvetch that just says, this is really tough. This is not the world that we ever imagined we would live in without constantly thinking that there is growth and positivity to be drawn from it. That's my point of view today.
3: That's super insightful. Now, Esther, you and I may be on a video call, but I can still see the fact that you're wearing some pretty awesome jewelry.
4: Yeah.
3: That you have. Yeah. That's on your hand, too. Yeah. That's really, really great.
4: These bracelets.
3: Ah, interesting. And what is the significance or the story behind this bracelet?
4: I met a woman. Her name is Yafit. 23 years ago, the day I came out of the hospital with my baby on the street. And we started talking, and I've been wearing her jewelry ever since. It's called Goldish. She's in New York City. And I just love the thought that I have this thing that accompanies me on my hand. And it's become a type of a talisman for me.
3: Do you think that there's a connection between things like daily routines or the clothes that people wear?
4: Oh, yeah, absolutely.
3: That contribute to a general sense of positivity right now for us.
4: Yeah, we need to maintain routine, rituals, and boundaries so that we can keep a sense of structure, a sense of predictability, and a sense of hope.
3: Now, Esther, you are not just known for having a distinguished career or completing an amazing amount of research. You also have some interesting trivia about you. I found out that you went to America and you hitchhiked across the entire country.
4: For 2 months.
3: Ha! Huh. What is the craziest thing that happened on that trip?
4: Man, I saw this country like I will never see it again because I just followed the kindness of strangers of all walks of life you can imagine. You know, it's a long time ago, and I just loved every minute of it. I remember it in details.
3: And I also find it very interesting that you speak 9 languages. Is that right?
4: It is.
3: What would people say is the most surprising language that you speak?
4: Yiddish.
3: Yiddish?
4: Yiddish. Have you ever heard of Yiddish?
3: Of course I've heard of Yiddish. Yes, I mean, yo.
4: Yes?
3: Yo. Yeah, that's all I know is just yo. That's the only word I know how to
4: yo,
3: say.
4: Yo,
3: yo. Yo, no. Now, I don't need to broadcast the fact that you have 2 amazing podcasts and a New York Times bestseller. I think I just broadcasted it right there anyway. But what is the most important meaning that people derive from the work that you do?
4: I think that, you know, my motto is that the quality of your relationships will determine the quality of your life. And for that, you need a vocabulary to be able to access the difficult conversations with the people of your life. And my work is about helping people do that. And the podcast allows you to listen in on other people's conversations in Where Should We Begin, but then see yourself reflected in the mirror and then have the vocabulary to be able to have those difficult, courageous conversations that we all desperately want to have.
3: So Esther, what is the next New York Times bestselling book that you're currently working on?
4: I'm not working on a book. I'm working on a documentary exploring the realm of sexuality.
3: Well, I'm excited to watch that when it's ready. But Esther, this is a shame. We've arrived at question number 73. I just want you to know, though, that you're not going to escape me asking for a little personal advice in my own current situation.
4: I told you at the beginning.
3: You knew this was coming from the beginning. Yes,
4: I knew. I'm waiting.
3: I'm not even going to say it's for a friend. This is clearly
4: I know
3: advice.
4: Somebody.
3: Okay, here we go. So what do you suggest I do if I'm living at home with my parents and they're subjecting me to going through bins of my childhood memorabilia in their basement in a perpetual memory lane that evokes a scene out of Groundhog Day?
4: Hey, listen, I think that many people are in a state of regression at this moment. You know, people forgot that there's been 10 years between the last time that they lived at home. But I also think that what would be a unique opportunity is for you to ask them, what are the moments that stand out for them as parents, when they raised you, and the challenges and the celebrations and the glories and the pains, because the day they're not there, and if one day you have your own kids, you're going to really want to remember not just what it was like to be a child, but what it was like to be your own parent.
3: Now that is some personal advice right there. Thank you so much, Esther.
4: Say hello from me to them.
3: Oh, I will. And I want to thank you for doing this. It's incredible that we're able to have you and the subject material be a part of 73 Questions. And we did it. It's our first remote 73 Questions. Awesome
4: it's
3: job.
4: It's an honor. Thanks a lot.
3: It's an honor for me too.
4: Bye.
3: Thank you, Esther.
2: There she is. Hey.
6: Simone, it is so nice of you to have me come over and do this 73 Random Question interview with you.
2: Of course.
6: All right. So how's life treating you right now?
2: Life is good.
6: What's the craziest thing in life now that you're back?
2: Paparazzi.
6: Who's the most famous person following you on Twitter right now?
2: Zendaya.
6: Who are the most intense athletes in that Olympic village?
2: Olympic speedwalkers.
6: Now that you've won all these gold medals, are you still practicing?
2: I'm about to go practice now. Want to come in?
6: Yes. That'd be great. What other sport are you closest to dominating?
2: Javelin.
6: If the government begged you to compete in the Winter Olympics, what would your sport be?
2: Snowboarding.
6: Who's your gymnastics icon?
2: Alicia Sacramone.
6: Okay, now this gym is incredible, and this is your gym, right?
2: Yes, my parents built it last year.
6: How many kids train here?
2: A lot.
6: To you, who is the greatest athlete in the world?
2: Ashton Eaton.
6: What routine from a fellow gymnast do you wish you could steal?
2: Shaposh half on bars.
6: In the debate about whether gymnastics is more art or acrobatic, where do you stand?
2: Acrobatic.
6: Okay, Simone, what's your walk-on song?
7: Calm Down by G-Eazy.
6: Do you and the Final Five have a pre-meet ritual?
7: Just listen to music while we're doing hair and makeup.
6: All right, so Michael Phelps has cups for that cupping thing. What's your go-to tools?
7: Normatec boots.
6: Okay. All right, so in that gym bag over there, what are three things that you carry with you at all times?
7: My phone, Core Power, and my Beats.
6: What's been your favorite fan moment so far?
7: Girls screaming and crying whenever they notice I'm there.
6: What does gold taste like?
7: I don't know, let's find out. Not too good.
6: Do you think for like 1 second I can maybe put that around my neck?
7: Nah, it's okay.
6: Out of all the phrases you can possibly say, what's your most overused one?
7: Ugh.
6: Do you have any pets?
7: 4 German Shepherds.
6: What's your zodiac sign?
7: Pisces.
6: What's your spirit animal?
7: A honey badger.
6: How many calories do you burn in an average day of practice?
7: Probably a lot.
6: What is the one essential food in your diet?
7: Salmon.
6: What's your favorite flavor of ice cream?
7: Ooh, cookies and cream.
6: If you can eat only one meal for the rest of your life, what would it be?
7: Pizza.
6: Okay, let's get serious. Who's your favorite Disney princess?
7: Ooh, Ariel.
6: How about Prince?
7: Prince Eric.
8: Hey, Simone. What movie makes you laugh the hardest?
7: Vacation.
6: What movie makes you cry the hardest?
7: Oh, it's gotta be Marley and Me.
6: What's the last show you binge-watched?
7: 90210 on Netflix.
6: Who's one actress you're dying to meet?
7: Jennifer Lawrence, because we both fell down the stairs.
6: All right, now let's talk about a special guy named Zac Efron. You too. What's your dream first date?
7: I think breakfast on the beach.
6: If Brad and Angelina are Brangelina, yours and Zach's name would be...
7: Simone.
6: Perfect. What's something you can say in Portuguese?
7: Beijos.
6: Have you started practicing your Japanese?
7: Not yet.
6: What's your favorite place you've ever been?
7: Belize.
6: What's one place you're dying to go?
7: Bora Bora.
6: What are your three travel essentials?
7: Sunglasses, swimsuits, and a camera.
6: What is one thing from home you always bring with you on the road?
7: My phone.
6: Simone, can I ask you the next 5 questions while you're jumping up and down on that trampoline behind you?
7: Of course.
6: Okay. Who's your best friend in the world?
7: Caitlin Kramer.
6: What's one household chore you hate to do?
7: Washing the dishes.
6: Do you have any collections?
7: I have a turtle collection for good luck.
6: What do you plan on studying in college?
7: Sports business.
6: What do you want to be when you grow up?
7: Taller.
6: Oh my God. How do you build a routine?
7: Practice, practice, and more practice.
6: Do you keep your routines a secret before a meet?
7: Yes.
6: If you were not a gymnast, what would you be doing with your life?
7: I would be in college, maybe a college cheerleader.
6: How can I get my abdominals to look like yours?
7: You can't.
6: Okay. If you look over here, there's a guy who wants to ask you a burning question.
9: Simone, I'm a brand new dad. What advice do you have for me as a father so my kid can grow into a superstar like you?
7: Remind them to always have fun.
6: What is the most important muscle in gymnastics?
7: I would say it's abs.
6: What's the worst injury you've ever had?
7: 1 year, I had a partially torn calf muscle.
6: For you, which is the hardest event and why?
7: Bars, because I started gymnastics a little bit later, so it took me a while to catch up.
6: What's the hardest move to do in gymnastics?
7: Maybe the biles on floor.
6: Can you show me an illegal gymnastics move?
7: I don't think so because it's illegal, so I've never tried one.
6: Do you have any secret talents?
7: I do not.
6: No way.
8: Simone!
7: Yes?
8: Is there anything you're afraid of?
7: Ugh, spiders, gosh.
6: Have you ever tried rhythmic gymnastics?
7: I have not.
6: Prove it.
7: Okay.
6: Most adorable thing I've ever seen. Can you now do that same routine with this fake pirate sword?
7: No.
6: All right, I'm happy I got the ribbon.
10: Hey, Simone, let's go.
6: You can only do one karaoke song for life. What is it?
7: I don't have one because I don't do karaoke because I can't sing.
6: If you and your teammates formed a girl group, what would the name be?
7: Confidence.
6: If you can guest star in any television show, which would it be?
7: Pretty Little Liars because I want to be A.
6: What song always makes you want to dance?
7: Anything by Beyonce.
6: Can you show me your go-to dance move?
7: No.
6: Which event do you enjoy the most?
7: I enjoy floor because you get to show off your personality a bit.
6: What is your favorite thing about competing?
7: Competing.
6: Where's your favorite place to compete?
7: Anywhere in the United States because it's a home crowd.
6: If you could redo one meet in your life, which would it be?
7: 2013 U.S. Secret Classic.
6: How do you stay so calm and focused under pressure?
7: I remember all the routines I've done.
6: Okay, Last and most important question, question number 73. Do you think I can stick around and watch your routine here?
7: No, because it's a secret.
6: All right, all right. I respect your privacy. At least I got it. Hey, Margo.
4: Hi.
6: I'm so excited to be here at this beautiful cottage asking you 73 questions.
4: Yeah, of course. Come on in.
6: Thank you. So how did you start your day today?
4: I had a nice cup of tea and I went for a swim.
6: And what do you have planned for the rest of the day?
4: Having some friends over for brunch.
6: If you could spend the day with anyone in the world, who would that be?
4: J.K. Rowling.
6: And what would you do?
4: I would ask her 73 questions.
6: No way.
4: Yeah.
6: Oh.
4: I'd probably ask her like a million and 73 questions, but yeah.
6: What's one thing that you would love to master?
4: I'd really like to be good at pool.
6: Are you a texter or a caller?
4: I'm a caller.
6: Who was the last person that you called?
4: My cousin Julia.
6: What'd you guys talk about?
4: I asked her to bring some things over for brunch.
6: Nice.
4: Do you want a water or something?
6: I'd love some, thank you. Yeah. So, you play piano?
4: No, that's just kind of there. Impressive! That is the Australian national anthem.
6: Advance Australia Fair, right?
4: And you're an American. That's amazing.
6: What can I say? What do you miss about Australia when you're in America?
4: I miss the thunderstorms.
6: What do you miss about America when you're in Australia?
4: The convenience. I feel like everything's open so late here.
6: If I had 24 hours to spend anywhere in Australia, where should I go and what should I do?
4: Tasmania. I would tell you to go to the Mona.
6: Who's an Australian everyone should know about?
4: Troy Sivan.
6: Who's an actor you love to work with?
4: Matthias Schoenaerts.
6: Who's a director you love to work with?
4: Wes Anderson.
6: Would you ever love to direct?
4: Yeah.
6: And who do you always love watching on screen?
11: Never call me that. Cut to now, where everyone calls me that.
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0: 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But our network is around you, like oxygen. Near or far, we're there. 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